0: outside of the thunderstorms. All storms are inherently dangerous. Any flood advisories or warnings would be issued in real time as conditions develop. Stay informed by checking the forecast at weather.gov/NYC. 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

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Getting started by paying our respects to the late Ahmad Jamal. Song called Patterns from his highly regarded The Awakenings album. Since we started with our Ahmad Jamal tribute, we're gonna move right into a little bit more jazz music to get things going here at Impulse Travels, WHCR 90.3 FM, The Voice of Harlem, Track Life Radio. 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

the latest release on Jazz is Dead. The label run by Adrian Young and Ali Shaheed Muhammad. 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

sweeter than honey. The word or message is love. Test it. If you don't like it, pass it back. To Jagger, Gio, Patrick, Yako, Nick, Stefan, and Yak. They will definitely give it to someone else whose heart is ready to receive it. Lots of love forever to the world.

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That was just words of wisdom from We Intend to Cause Havoc. The crew from Zambia, Witch, message from Witch. Before that, new music out the Wonder Wheel camp. A tune from Sid Vaga, featuring Nicodemus. And an artist by the name of Benny Fadi. And I'm probably mispronouncing that. It's an artist of Senegalese descent. And that's another difficult pronunciation ahead. That's a song called Mba Mba, or something like that. It is the Jimster remix. Prior to that, something easier for me to say to y'all. Jazzanova, song called Beyond the Dream. That's the Muscle Cars reimagination. Started that set off with a new release from Jazz is Dead, Lonnie Liston Smith, and Lauren Oden.

Shout out to my peoples in the chat tuning in on twitch.tv/impulsetravels. Shout out to DJ Melodic, Reppin H, I see you. Shout out to the homie Salt Rocks from here in Brooklyn, doing this recording on Twitch in Brooklyn. Also to the fellow homie, the fellow Brooklyn homie, Empanada Down, Impulse Travels family. Shout out to you as well. Shout out to everybody on alert. Shout out to all the bots. And shout out to this new tune from Bus Crates. A song called Buckin'. Let's get into this. Impulse Travels, WHCR 90.3 FM, Voice of Harlem, Track Life Radio. 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
1: Attention WHCR family. The New York City Emergency Management Department, NYSEM, has issued a travel advisory for Tuesday, July 28th. NYSEM is advising New Yorkers to prepare for extended periods of showers and thunderstorms, locally heavy rainfall, and potential localized flooding Tuesday, July 28th into Wednesday, July 29th. The National Weather Service, NWS, has issued a flood watch for New York City, in effect, from 8 a.m. Tuesday to 8 a.m. Wednesday. Chances of rain increase Tuesday morning, stay elevated through Tuesday night, with the greatest chance of thunderstorms and locally heavy downpours between the afternoon and first half of the night. Scattered showers may continue Wednesday, but widespread flooding is not expected after Tuesday night. The current NWS forecast indicates rainfall of roughly 2 to 5 inches across the city from Tuesday morning through Wednesday morning, with the heaviest rain expected Tuesday afternoon and evening. Localized higher amounts are possible where thunderstorms repeat over the same areas. The strongest storms could bring gusty winds, frequent lightning, and brief heavy downpours. Wind gusts of roughly 25 to 30 miles per hour are forecast for Tuesday and Wednesday outside of the thunderstorms. All storms are inherently dangerous. Any flood advisories or warnings will be issued in real time as conditions develop. Stay informed by checking the forecast at weather.gov/NYC. 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

Impulse Travels, WHCR 90.3 FM, the voice of Harlem, Track Life Radio. Kind of got lost in all my grooves right there. I almost forgot I got to run it back and do a playlist. So let's take a moment and catch up. First, I want to shout out everybody in the chat. Shout out to my homie Lil Dave. Fresh from his damn convention return, I imagine. And just judging by what I saw on the socials, looked like a very, very fulfilling trip. Make sure you follow Lil Dave 215. All the good things he's doing out there in Philly. Shout out to the homie Empanadam as well. The homie Salt Rocks. The homie Skinny Bird. And anyone else I may have missed. You just heard some newish music from Addy Oasis featuring Laven Kali. A song called Naked. Before that, we had the latest from Little Dragon, an Impulse Travels favorite, that is Slugs of Love. We had a newish tune from Salami Rose, Joe Lewis, featuring an artist whose name I believe is Brigine, but I could be wrong about that. The song is called Propaganda. And then we were over in Detroit before that with Wajid. Ballad of Robert O'Brien. We had some Bruck music before that. Bruck Rogers, London. Excuse me, London 313. Another Bruck throwback right there. Sonar's Ghost before that. With a tune called Purest Dope. Find Sonar's Ghost on Bandcamp. They got all kinds of treasures. All kinds of goodies on there. New music from Everything But The Girl before that. Nothing Left To Lose. I have a weakness for Everything But The Girl. I cannot help it. I hope y'all are okay with that. Really feeling all this over mono stuff that I've been hearing. A few tracks here and there. Good Lies, the name of that tune. We had No Such Thing before that. With an artist who might be named Hyuko. H-Y-U-K-O-H. The song's called We Are. We had Dead Horse Beats before that. Tune called Make Believe. We had some brand new Bus Crates to start off that extended set. Song called Buckin'. You are in tune to Impulse Travels Radio, WHCR 90.3 FM, the voice of Harlem, Track Life Radio. 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Every Wednesday night, catching us on the live stream, twitch.tv/impulsetravels. We are on Caribbean time to Caribbean time. You know, part of keeping it interesting. And speaking of keeping it interesting, I also got to shout out my Track Lifers listening out in L.A., tracklife.com, TRAKLIFE.com. 3 to 5 p.m. Eastern Time, 12 to 2 Pacific at tracklife.com. But I'm going to move us into this this Rahil song called I Smile For E. A tune I've been feeling a lot lately. 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That's how we do it.

0: Impulse Travels, WHCR 9.3 FM, The Voice of Harlem, Track Life Radio. That was just... I'm going to mess this up. I'm telling you already. Robbie Harmune and VB Cool. I have struggled with that before. I will struggle with that in the future. I think that song is called Some Are We. Before that, we had Altin Gun music out of Amsterdam and Turkey. The song that is called something like Susuzior. Really digging the kind of the psych funk of Altin Gun. Before that, music out of Mali. Tinari Wen. I think the song is called Tenere Den. Bear with me, y'all. Gets a little easier from here. Before that, Frank Wright. And a group featuring the percussion of one Rashid Ali.
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2: 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The New York City Emergency Management Department, NYSEM, has issued a travel advisory for Tuesday, July 28th. NYSEM is advising New Yorkers to prepare for extended periods of showers and thunderstorms, locally heavy rainfall, and potential localized flooding Tuesday, July 28th into Wednesday, July 29th. The National Weather Service, NWS, has issued a flood watch for New York City in effect from 8 a.m. Tuesday to 8 a.m. Wednesday. Chances of rain increase Tuesday morning, stay elevated through Tuesday night, with the greatest chance of thunderstorms and locally heavy downpours between the afternoon and first half of the night. Scattered showers may continue Wednesday, but widespread flooding is not expected after Tuesday night. The current NWS forecast indicates rainfall of roughly 2 to 5 inches across the city from Tuesday morning through Wednesday morning, with the heaviest rain expected Tuesday afternoon and evening. Localized higher amounts are possible where thunderstorms repeat over the same areas. The strongest storms could bring gusty winds, frequent lightning, and brief heavy downpours. Wind gusts of roughly 25 to 30 miles per hour are forecast for Tuesday and Wednesday outside of the thunderstorms. All storms are inherently dangerous. Any flood advisories or warnings would be issued in real time as conditions develop. Stay informed by checking the forecast at weather.gov/NYC. That's weather.gov/NYC. 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That's nyc.gov/notify-NYC. 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
1: Attention, WHCR family. The New York City Emergency Management Department, NYSEM, has issued a travel advisory for Tuesday, July 28th. NYSEM is advising New Yorkers to prepare for extended periods of showers and thunderstorms, locally heavy rainfall, and potential localized flooding Tuesday, July 28th into Wednesday, July 29th. The National Weather Service, NWS, has issued a flood watch for New York City in effect from 8 a.m. Tuesday to 8 a.m. Wednesday. Chances of rain increase Tuesday morning, stay elevated through Tuesday night, with the greatest chance of thunderstorms and locally heavy downpours between the afternoon and first half of the night. Scattered showers may continue Wednesday, but widespread flooding is not expected after Tuesday night. The current NWS forecast indicates rainfall of roughly 2 to 5 inches across the city from Tuesday morning through Wednesday morning, with the heaviest rain expected Tuesday afternoon and evening. Localized higher amounts are possible where thunderstorms repeat over the same areas. The strongest storms could bring gusty winds, frequent lightning, and brief heavy downpours. Wind gusts of roughly 25 to 30 miles per hour are forecast for Tuesday and Wednesday outside of the thunderstorms. All storms are inherently dangerous. Any flood advisories or warnings would be issued in real time as conditions develop. Stay informed by checking the forecast at weather.gov/NYC, that's weather.gov/NYC, and signing up for emergency alerts at nyc.gov/notify NYC, that's nyc.gov/notify NYC. 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

0: How do you say de groovy? 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
1: De-groove it!

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1: Yo, I'm all right. 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
0: Sweet, but I just don't think it's complete until I dedicate a song to people who inspire me to sing. You know what I'm saying?

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1: 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The New York City Emergency Management Department, NYSEM, has issued a travel advisory for Tuesday, July 28th. NYSEM is advising New Yorkers to prepare for extended periods of showers and thunderstorms, locally heavy rainfall, and potential localized flooding Tuesday, July 28th into Wednesday, July 29th. The National Weather Service, NWS, has issued a flood watch for New York City, in effect, from 8 a.m. Tuesday to 8 a.m. Wednesday. Chances of rain increase Tuesday morning, stay elevated through Tuesday night, with the greatest chance of thunderstorms and locally heavy downpours between the afternoon and first half of the night. Scattered showers may continue Wednesday, but widespread flooding is not expected after Tuesday night. The current NWS forecast indicates rainfall of roughly 2 to 5 inches across the city from Tuesday morning through Wednesday morning, with the heaviest rain expected Tuesday afternoon and evening. Localized higher amounts are possible where thunderstorms repeat over the same areas. The strongest storms could bring gusty winds, frequent lightning, and brief heavy downpours. Wind gusts of roughly 25 to 30 miles per hour are forecast for Tuesday and Wednesday outside of the thunderstorms. All storms are inherently dangerous. Any flood advisories or warnings would be issued in real time as conditions develop. Stay informed by checking the forecast at weather.gov/NYC. That's weather.gov/NYC. 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

0: All right, so welcome to another awesome episode of Inside the Vault with Ash Cash, the greatest money mindset show on the planet. Today, Inside the Vault, we're sitting down with a man who is quietly shaping the future of global entrepreneurship. My brother Justin Burns is the founder of Apps Built with AI, the revolutionary platform helping everyday people turn simple ideas into profitable apps, even if they've never written a single line of code. With over 30,000 customers, a portfolio of 10 plus apps he's built himself, and millions generated through the students he's helped, Justin is living proof that technology is no longer reserved for Silicon Valley insiders. It belongs to the world. He's also the founder of Maestro, the powerhouse video membership platform that creators and entrepreneurs use to build courses, communities, and online empires. Add in tools like StudioBook, plus his background as a best-selling author, TEDx speaker, and global e-learning consultant, and you have one of the most influential architects of the digital future. But today, we are going deeper. We're talking about international living, tech democratization, and how the rise of AI is allowing people to build borderless businesses from anywhere on earth. From the creator economy to the global shift in how people work, live, and build wealth, Justin Burns is at the center of it all. This conversation is about innovation, liberation, and leveraging technology to design a life you don't need a vacation from. Ladies and gentlemen, round of applause for my brother, Justin Burns.
1: What's up, King? We back.
0: I'm doing well, brother. Doing well. So this is a reunion of sorts, right?
1: Yes.
0: Was on a platform about say 4 years ago.
1: 4 years ago.
0: With Maestro. You were ahead of the curve then, right? This is before Go High Level. This is before, you know, school. This is right. So video, community, courses, everything that's bubbling right now. You kind of

0: you know, was on a cutting edge of that years before from a technology perspective, and really putting that together. Fast forward 4 years later, you still are ahead of the curve. Apps built with AI is literally is making millions of dollars, but faster, right? We're living in an AI boom, AI generation, where we think about the dot-com boom. That took time, right? But this one is like literally overnight. Like I watched with Mark Cuban become a billionaire again, right? In record time with Lovable, right? By you know, creating apps. And so apps with AI. So I'm excited about this one, right? Yes, and if y'all could tell in my voice, I'm excited because I already know like the potential of AI. I've been able to exponentially grow my business with AI. I'm talking about, and this is a true story, right? So, you know, most people know that I help entrepreneurs and small business owners, you know, write a book that they could create a 6 or 7 figure business from. Well, I used to have a large team, and because I had this large team, I was, you know, charging $50,000. I'm like, $50,000, I'll help you build out this whole business. In comes AI, and then it was $50,000. I had a team, and then the time frame it took me to do it, I needed between 30 days and 90 days to really build everything out.
1: Yeah.
0: Fast forward with AI, literally, my team is cut in half. Literally, I could cut my prices now because I don't have to pay the overheads and things of that nature. But I could literally help somebody build a 6 or 7 figure business from their book in 2 weeks.
1: Yep.
0: Right. And so now, from a volume perspective, before even when I had a large team, I could only take a certain amount of clientele because, you know, there was capacity there. Now I could take unlimited customers, right?
1: Yep.
0: Because I have AI employees that could work for me 24/7. You know what I'm saying? Number one. Number two, I could cut my prices. So now people who couldn't afford to work with me before can now afford to work with me. And so I personally have generated a lot of money and a lot of impact using AI. So I want to talk about that. I want to talk about that. I want to talk about international, right? I want to talk about how living. Like you don't even like you're homeless right now.
1: I'm homeless,
0: right? You're homeless, but like rich homeless, not like not like panhandling homeless.
1: I'm gonna stay here tonight,
0: right? You know what I'm saying? Like, but you are like, filthy rich homeless, and we're gonna talk about that. But for those who don't know, who is Justin Burns?
1: Listen, man, Justin Burns is now Mr. International,
0: yes, sir.
1: Right?
0: Yes, sir. Yes,
1: but Mr. International Tech.
0: Yeah.
1: Right? So technology, like you talked about, right? Like technology has completely changed my life.
0: Yeah.
1: You know, I'm a boy from the south side of Chicago, Chi-Town stand up.
0: Yeah, yeah.
1: And it made me, right? It helped me grow. But about 10 years ago is when I start seeing the evolution of AI, right? Mm-hmm. Like how it was evolving. Like I saw it years ago and the direction it was going in. But fast forward to today, this is like the greatest time in history.
0: Mm.
1: Like my granny used to say this. My granny used to say, boy, you living in one of the greatest times in history.
0: Yeah.
1: And you know, like when we see the news and we see everything that's happening, we go, man, that don't look like it.
0: Mm-hmm.
1: Well, they don't want you to know
0: mm-hmm.
1: that like this is the greatest time where you can actually get wealthy without having to wait 20 years, 30 years, investing in this. You want to invest your money, but there is so much. You can build a website. We want to talk about that. Build a website in less than 30 minutes.
0: Mm.
1: Right, I used to pay designers $5,000, $10,000, and then they would still put me on the back burner.
0: Right.
1: And it would take 30 days to get even a preview, right?
0: Yeah.
1: Now you can build mobile apps, you can build web apps, and it's the most exciting time ever.
0: And so I'm going right in, though.
1: Let's go.
0: You sell everything. So you built a multiple seven-figure business.
1: Yeah.
0: You know, you got all the goods. You name it. You got the cars. You got the houses. You got the money. You got everything.
1: Mm-hmm.
0: You sell everything.
1: Sell everything.
0: And you go to what? Africa first.
1: I booked a one-way flight to Africa.
0: Talk to me about that. What was the awakening? Why did you do it? Talk to me about that.
1: Yeah. So you know, I had a big spiritual awakening. I think we all are having awakenings.
0: Mm-hmm.
1: You know, we all are asking questions like, "What's my purpose?" You know, you get to a place where you say to yourself, is the money going to define who I am? Yeah. And you realize that, yeah, the money is great. Look, having money means options,
0: absolutely,
1: right?
0: Absolutely, yeah.
1: So options are great, but then you get to a point where you say, is this what I'm living for? Mm. Like my brother Julian Gordon say, are we living for these pieces of paper?
0: Yeah.
1: Like we still on the plantation because yeah. we working just for the pieces of paper, mm-hmm. or are we working for our purpose? And mm-hmm. so I realized that that stuff didn't fulfill me. Mm-hmm. And I saw that years later, I still wanted to have options. I just didn't want to have it through stuff.
0: Mm-hmm.
1: And I realized that stuff was basically being built through my character. Mm. So what I did was one day I woke up in the middle of the night. It was like, you know, something woke me up.
0: Yeah,
1: right?
0: Yeah.
1: And it was like spirit woke me up mm-hmm. and said, sell everything.
0: Sell everything.
1: Sell everything.
0: Yeah.
1: If you want to know more of who you are, sell everything. And don't let that stuff define you. Let who you are define you.
0: Had you discovered AI yet?
1: I was a little bit into AI.
0: Okay, so what were you doing with AI when you got
1: there? So I had just started. You know, I had my company, Maestro, but at the time, we weren't really growing. We were really stagnant, if I'm being transparent. We just weren't growing.
0: Yeah.
1: And I was starting to kind of dive into AI, and that's when I started to discover AI and also kind of like personal growth built together. So, man, that night I woke up, I called some of my homies, and I said, listen, I'm selling everything and I'm booking a one-way flight to Africa.
0: Wow.
1: And they thought I was crazy.
0: Wow.
1: You know,
0: wow.
1: They said, what do you mean? Did it? Because people just don't do
0: right,
1: that.
0: Right, right,
1: right. They'll go visit
0: for sure,
1: or they'll
0: for sure.
1: go stay for a few months.
0: For sure.
1: But I literally sold everything and I said in my mind, I don't even want to have a storage unit.
0: Mm.
1: So it was absolutely like
0: all of your worldly possessions gone now.
1: So I sold my car, I had my Teslas, I had a nice penthouse in Buckhead, Atlanta. All of it was gone. And I literally broke my lease. I sold my car. And I literally said, I'm leaving with two suitcases and a backpack. And I wanted to know, was that going to define who I was?
0: Yeah.
1: Because once you want, it's like you lose your identity because a lot of us are rooted in stuff. And like I said, there's nothing wrong with having nice stuff. It's just some of us, some people define their worth by stuff. And that's the fastest way to burn out. That's the fastest way to lose who you are. And a lot of people don't know that. So for me, it was like a testament of, can you detach from stuff? And that's exactly what I did, man. It was the most life-changing experience I've ever done.
0: Man, and so now you're in Africa. What you know, how do you continue to fall in love with AI? How does AI help accelerate or make permanent this idea of international tech mobile move around whenever I want to move around?
1: Yeah, so I had, you know, like I tell people all the time, The life that you're living now is the decisions that you made 6 months or prior. So if you know, like if you say like, man, people say, man, I don't like this, I don't like that. Well, that's the result of the decisions that you made 6 months ago or more.
0: Yeah.
1: And so for me, I was like, I don't want to make those decisions. So luckily, I had made some really good decisions where I invested my money. And even though our tech company wasn't doing as well as I want to, what it did was it stripped me down. But here's what was like amazing. When I went to Africa, I had nothing but time, right? Because like I had no more stuff to find my worth in, right? So now I'm sitting there, and here's what happened. Everything that could go wrong started going wrong, right? Because we talk about the money, but we don't talk about the failures.
0: Yeah.
1: So what happened is I was using an agency to build my tech company, Maestro, and they tried to take the entire company away from me.
0: Oh, wow.
1: So they tried to steal it away from me. So they were demanding all this money. So here's what it did. I said to myself, I was like, wait a second. I want to kind of learn how to do this without having 20, because at the time we had like 10 developers, we had crazy payroll. So what I did was I took a step back and I said, I started discovering coding with AI. And that's when I kind of sat at the computer. I was like, man, I need to master, I need to learn this. I knew AI was going crazy, but I was like, I started seeing like the Replits of the world. We'll talk about some resources like Replits and the Lovables. And I started seeing these companies drop and saying you could code an app. I was like, let's put this to the test. So I sat in the room for almost 7 to 8 hours a day, just learning how to code, learning how to code. I was able to get my company back. I reduced my team. And I was also able to code an entire app from scratch.
0: Wow.
1: And so I saw, and then I start building websites. And I start seeing it. I start calling clients. I start seeing like, let me see if this work on you. And they start building it. So like I was like, this is a game changer.
0: Wow.
1: So I dedicated 6 months. Mm-hmm. I was living in Africa.
0: Mm-hmm.
1: My expenses was low,
0: mm.
1: right? My faith was high,
0: mm.
1: and who I was evolving. Mm. Because I always tell people, I do something a little bit different. I call it purpose traveling.
0: Mm-hmm.
1: Purpose traveling is a little bit different than just going to a place and just chilling, right?
0: Yeah.
1: And going back home. Purpose traveling is you go somewhere with the intention of healing something inside of you.
0: Mm.
1: And so I started healing my childhood wounds. I started mm-hmm. healing all these different things. But while I was doing that, mm-hmm. you know, some people heal and don't do the work,
0: yeah, yeah,
1: right?
0: Yeah, for sure,
1: so
0: for sure.
1: I was healing in the daytime.
0: Yeah.
1: At night, I was actually like coding, doing mm-hmm. the work, building, seeing if I could build something, see if I can make our platform better, man. And what I discovered, man, was completely, completely life-changing, man.
0: Wow.
1: So I was even more focused because, you mm-hmm. know, living out of two suitcases and a backpack, mm-hmm. you ain't got all this
0: right,
1: stuff,
0: right?
1: You ain't even got the relationship because I also cut off some relationships, too. You got to do that, too.
0: Yeah.
1: People don't talk about
0: yeah,
1: that,
0: yeah.
1: right? You don't release.
0: Yeah.
1: So doing that, man, I was able to really discover a lot about AI apps. And we started, you know, diversifying. We start building various apps. You know, we built a book app.
0: Mm-hmm.
1: We started building apps in different industries,
0: mm-hmm.
1: you know, in the spiritual space. So we started really, really cultivating and realizing this is going to change the game, man. And you mm-hmm. wouldn't need to learn coding. Like me, when
0: right.
1: I started
0: right.
1: Maestro 7 years ago, I yeah. had to learn HTML. I had
0: yep.
1: to learn CSS, JavaScript.
0: Yep.
1: Now with apps like Lovable and Roark, we'll talk about that.
0: Mm-hmm.
1: You could create a mobile app, submit it to Apple, and have an app up in 3 days.
0: Wow. Tell me about Roark. Spell it for me. I need all the source.
1: R-O-R-O-R.
0: I need it. Like, I didn't want to play. Talk about later. Because I know Lovable already. I know
1: yeah.
0: Lovable, but,
1: yeah.
0: but you said R-O?
1: R-O-R-O-R-K.
0: Okay.
1: .com, right?
0: Okay.
1: So this is a app specifically for creating mobile apps.
0: Okay.
1: You can go in there similar to Lovable. And what I tell people all the time is you can go right to it. And it's specifically going to submit your app right to the Apple Store and also the Android Store.
0: And that's the game changer, right? Because
1: it's game changer.
0: Yeah, because I know with Lovable, and y'all, I mean, if y'all watched my other episode with Alicia Little, she talked about Lovable.dev, where you're able to create it, but it's usually created within there. You're
1: yeah.
0: saying with Roark, you could it's an actual app that you could send to the app
1: yeah,
0: store.
1: Yeah, it so it's different. So Lovable, you could still. So Lovable is one of my favorite platforms.
0: Yeah.
1: A lot of people don't know how to use Lovable the proper way.
0: Okay,
1: right. So when people tell me, "Oh, I'm struggling with Lovable, I don't create it," I mean that means like you're not prompting it right, right? So there's a specific way that you prompt it. Roark, though, but see, with Lovable, you can create, it's mostly for web apps, right?
0: Yeah.
1: So there's two types
0: yeah.
1: of apps that we mainly, like, can make you a lot of money.
0: Yeah.
1: One is web apps, and then also one is mobile apps, right?
0: Yeah.
1: So in the past, I would say, literally, like, if you pull out your phone right now, and
0: mm-hmm.
1: if you're watching this,
0: yeah.
1: how many apps, even just off top,
0: yeah.
1: have you purchased in the last 6 months, would you say? Where you actually paid for it?
0: Did I actually pay for it?
1: Yep.
0: I would say got to be like 7 or 8.
1: 7 or 8,
0: yeah.
1: Right.
0: In the last 6 months.
1: Yeah.
0: You're like 7 or 8.
1: The average person in the past 6 months purchases between 10 to 20 apps paid.
0: Wow.
1: 10
0: okay.
1: to 20,
0: okay.
1: right? So every single year, the app industry and the web app industry go up by 20%.
0: Wow.
1: The industry. So right yep. now, it's at something like $800 billion that's spent
0: mm-hmm.
1: just on like technology, because technology runs our lives,
0: mm-hmm.
1: right?
0: Mm-hmm.
1: From dating to every single niche to mm-hmm. wealth. To listening to podcasts,
0: mm-hmm.
1: to meditating.
0: Mm-hmm.
1: There's so many industries. But what a lot of people don't know is that there are so many problems that are still unsolved,
0: mm-hmm.
1: right? I'm talking about when you start niching down is where a lot of people make even more money,
0: yeah.
1: right? So we know the general industries like meditation and visualization and, you know what I'm saying, health and the health apps. There was a guy, I don't know if you ever heard of the app. It's called, it's like Calorie AI,
0: mm-hmm,
1: something
0: mm-hmm,
1: like that. Basically, mm-hmm. what the app does is it takes a picture of your food,
0: mm-hmm.
1: right? You take a picture of your food, you snap it, it'll tell you how many calories and protein and everything that's in it.
0: Mm-hmm.
1: A lot of people don't know, this app is doing almost $1 million a month.
0: Wow.
1: Okay? This app is doing $1 million a month. It's something like, I mean, don't quote me, it's like $10, $20 or something like
0: mm-hmm,
1: that.
0: Mm-hmm.
1: What a lot of people don't know is the engine behind this app is OpenAI.
0: Wow.
1: So a lot
0: okay.
1: of people think, oh man, they probably, and don't get me wrong, it's not to say they don't have developers and
0: right,
1: spending
0: right, right.
1: But the core of this is they're using OpenAI to actually scan
0: mm-hmm.
1: and process the data. If they didn't have that, they would have to spend millions of dollars. Yep. They'd probably spend some money on it.
0: Yep.
1: Because when you get to that level, there's some infrastructure stuff. Mm-hmm. But what I tell people all the time is you could take a simple idea.
0: Mm-hmm.
1: You don't even have to be the face of it. What I love about tech, let me tell you my favorite thing about tech that I saw years ago, which is how it afforded me to go to Africa.
0: Yeah.
1: Right? Because even though I said my tech wasn't performing, I still was making money.
0: For sure.
1: Right?
0: For sure.
1: So for me, I didn't have to do any TikTok videos. Mm-hmm. Nothing wrong with giving because we need content, right?
0: Sure.
1: But the thing I love about tech companies that people don't understand is that I don't have to be the face of my tech.
0: Right. Yeah.
1: I can. You won't even know who own Maestro sometimes.
0: Right.
1: I can get other people to be the face. So I can. I don't like sometimes. We don't understand, like, personal branding is amazing, but with tech companies, you don't have to be the personal brand of a tech company.
0: Right.
1: The tech speaks for itself.
0: Yeah.
1: The other thing is that you don't have to also, you can, like, you can spend very little money. Mm-hmm. I spent millions of dollars developing my platform.
0: Yeah.
1: Ash, had I waited about 5-6 more years, I would have saved millions of dollars.
0: Wow. Yeah.
1: I mean, just developing.
0: Yeah.
1: Right. And so there's so many opportunities, man. It's crazy. Like, greatest time
0: of
1: living.
0: And so just to clarify, right, because I want my people to understand this, right, just to clarify, you're telling me that right now there's somebody watching who might work a 9-to-5, who might be an entrepreneur, and they have this idea in their head that they want to create an app for. I remember the last time I was scouting app developers, they were charging me between $30,000 to $60,000 to develop this app, which I won't say what it is since you're telling me I could do it myself. So I'm actually gonna go to Rourke and do it. But you're saying that so instead of paying that $30,000 to $60,000, there's somebody right now who has an idea that they can go to an AI app or they go to this tool, Rourke.com. Yep. And they're able to create they take their idea, put it in this system. It creates an app that they could upload to Google Play, Apple, and charge and start making money off of it. Wow. Yeah.
1: And you can spend.
0: How long? So it's going to take 2 weeks, 3 weeks for the development?
1: You could be up in a few days, depending on. The great thing about this, let's go through the process.
0: Yeah.
1: Right? So how can anybody basically take an idea, turn it into a web app or a mobile app, right? Mm-hmm. So the first thing is that you obviously got to have a problem to solve, right? Mm-hmm. We know that's the simplicity. Mm-hmm. However, here's what I tell people, Ash. Everybody want to have this grand new idea.
0: Mm-hmm.
1: The fastest way to fail is having a new idea that hasn't been proven yet, right? Because we've been misconstrued. I need a new unique idea. No, you don't. If somebody, there's tech companies out there that are raising $200, $500 million, right? $50 million, right? Mm-hmm. Whatever. Like, there's some tech companies that raise a lot of money.
0: Yeah.
1: So there are companies out there that already have a model. Mm-hmm. They already are proven to make money, right? So why are you going reinventing the wheel?
0: Mm-hmm.
1: Now, here's the thing that tech companies can't do. They can't do everything right.
0: Mm-hmm.
1: So what you need to do, right, is you have an idea. You could put your spin on it. Don't like, you can put any type of spin on it. But here's what a lot of people don't understand. There's people in the marketplace. Let's say if you have, let's just say a health app, like we're talking about there, right? They could be undercharging.
0: Mm.
1: They could be overcharging.
0: Mm.
1: There's a market. There's literally a software right now that I sign up for. It's an analytics software. So it tracks, all of your traffic and your web traffic. Well, I always tell the founder, I'm like, your cheapest price is $399 a month, something like that.
0: Mm-hmm.
1: I was like, there's an opportunity for somebody to go in and charge $100 a month. Pricing, you could go into, you can literally go into, number one, like have an idea, something out there, and you go to Product Hunt. It's producthunt.com.
0: Mm-hmm.
1: So go right to Product Hunt, right? Producthunt.com. List all of the apps that are making money, okay? In different categories, productivity, business, product, whatever it is, you can go right there and see all the new releases every day.
0: Mm-hmm.
1: So the first thing is you need a good idea that people will pay for, not something. Now, you could create something unique.
0: Mm-hmm.
1: That's just going to take you a longer period of time.
0: Yeah.
1: So you're going to have to talk to customers. But the fastest path to the cash, as I'd like to tell people, is go to Product Hunt, look at some things that are releasing. People are rating them. It already tells you what you need to know. You take the concept, and then what you do, number two, is you go to ideation evaluation.
0: Mm.
1: Number two, you go to ideation evaluation. So ideation evaluation is, okay, let me look at this. And here's the couple criteria that you can do. You could do this in one day. You go and you say, What are they charging too much? You want to look at the reviews. So you can look, and this is in the Apple, this data is available. Right. You don't have to guess. You don't have to do any of those things. Mm-hmm. You go right to the reviews. You can go to Amazon. You can go right to the Apple store, and people will tell you what they like about the app and what they don't like about the app. Mm-hmm. Oh, this is too much. This is pricey. I wish it had this. So the first thing you want to do is say, most of the time, either the pricing is bad, number one. Number two, usually this is 90% of the cases of apps that I build. The UX is horrible, meaning the design is absolutely horrific. The user experience is absolutely horrific. If you go, I would venture to say it's 90-something percent of them joints are bad.
0: Right? Yeah.
1: Either the website is horrible, the back end is horrible. So you can win just from having that. If you just have a user experience in mind, you can win with that, right? And then the other one is features. Most like technology companies can't do all three of those things right, right? They can't get the features right. So what features are missing? Then you can literally go and you create a what we call a product spec sheet. This is what do you want everything in your app to do, right? I want it to do this. I want it to do that. Here's what I want it to do. And you be real specific about that thing. Then after that, you go right to Roar. You go to Lovable or you go to Bolt. Bolt is one of my other favorites.
0: Bolt, spell that for me.
1: Bolt.dev, B-O-L-T. So you go right to Bolt, right? Or you go to Lovable, but I like Bolt as well. And then you, or you go to Rourke, R-O-R-K.com, and you put that prompt right into it. Okay. And right there, you can build something in less than a day. The first thing though, what people don't do is you want to build your site first. Right. So what I typically do is I take that, I take that. And so people say, like, this is even a gem. Let me get y'all, I want y'all to really, because there's so much opportunity. Here's what I tell you how you get something that you don't have to keep prompting. Because the biggest issue with tech is prompting. Right? So you could put a paragraph. I wanted to do this, but that ain't going to really do it. Let me tell you how you win. Here's what you do. You, let's say you're using something like Lovable. This is why people don't use Lovable properly. Here's what you do. When you have an idea, you go to the tutorial section and you copy all of their documents. Okay, you don't have to, like, here's what people don't do. You download all of their, not download but one by one, you just copy and paste. You throw it right into Lovable, into the instruction section. Now it knows exactly how the platform of Lovable works from A to Z. Because it's trying to figure out what are you building
0: first.
1: So this is how you master AI. You throw, most people don't do this, and they don't do this. Which is why they don't get something, they don't get something good. You copy all the documents, their help session document, copy and paste it. You throw it right into Lovable, into the instruction section or Claude, whatever you're using, and you say, create me a document like this that does this based on the specifications of Rourke or Lovable. And it's going to give you an exact spreadsheet and everything. Then you take that and you tell Lovable or Rourke or Bolt to create me an app that does this, this, this, this, and this. You're going to have something 95%. I think I saw a stat. Which is what we're going to talk about next, is that 95% of people who vibe code or go into these apps, they never launch it to make money. And the reason why they never launch it is because they never understand the specifics of how these platforms work. When you give AI the exact framework of how it works, you're going to get something beautiful. So that takes me, now mind you, we doing this in first day. We
0: day
1: got
0: one.
1: Something better than 99% of people day because one. Most people are still overthinking their idea. They trying to come up with something that ain't in the market. Don't do that. Build something that's already making money. Flip it. Go and find a new concept. Is it price? Is it price bad? Is the UX bad? Or what features are missing that I can add to mine?
0: Hold on, y'all. We can stop this. We can stop right now. Thank you for coming out. God bless. So you telling me, right? Yo, listen, y'all. If y'all don't understand the so here's the one thing I'm gonna say first. Information on us, execution on you. If you don't execute, if you just are watching this show because you think it's a great show and, oh, I want to learn something new or whatever, then you are doing yourself a disservice. I need action takers to immediately, like even as you watch this, I would love to see how many action takers are there. I need you to comment below. Give me a link to your app. If you that serious, give me a link to your app because here's what he just did. He literally just helped you build a 6 or 7 figure business. And I don't even know how long we've been talking, but in the short time that we've been talking, He's telling you, go to producthunt.com.
1: Yep.
0: You don't even have to figure it out, right? What Nas said, there's no idea new under the sun,
1: yep.
0: Right? You don't even got to figure it out. Go to producthunt.com, find out all of the top apps that have been downloaded in the last month, right? You already know, right, based on the stats that he's saying to you, that the average person is buying at least, what, 8 to 10?
1: 8 to 10 apps in 6 months.
0: 8 to 10 apps in 6 months. So you already know the market is there. Now, you find the idea. Once you find the idea, it's simply, right, going to ideation evaluation,
1: yep.
0: Right, to really, like, flesh out the idea more. Once you do that, right, you're able to now go into, you know, Bulk, Rourke, Lovable, and have it create the app for you. Bro, that's crazy.
1: Yeah.
0: And, that's crazy.
1: And the crazy part is, that's just mobile apps.
0: Right.
1: We ain't talked about my favorite, which is web apps.
0: Web apps, absolutely.
1: You can, yeah. What we call software as a service. So yeah. Software as a service, if you haven't, you know, heard of that, is just where you can have a web-based app like your Slacks mm-hmm. of the world. Mm-hmm. A lot of people don't know this. Slack recently sold for $27 billion with a B.
0: Wow.
1: Right? And this is why I tell people all the time, you can be like, there's a difference between working and building.
0: Yeah.
1: You know, if you're watching this and you're a service provider, whatever it is, and you don't have a piece of technology attached to your company, you're just asking to lose money.
0: Mm, yeah.
1: You're asking not to get wealthy.
0: Yeah.
1: I don't care if you're a service provider, if you are a consultant, if whatever you do, you should have a tool or a piece of technology attached to your company.
0: Yeah.
1: You could create something basic,
0: mm-hmm.
1: okay, something that could take you a day.
0: Mm-hmm.
1: But the biggest thing that I tell people is if you don't have a piece of technology attached to your company, you got, and let's talk about this, mm-hmm. about, you was talking about action.
0: Yeah, yeah, yeah, yeah.
1: You got, I'm going to give y'all a warning. Yeah, so if you're watching this 2-3 years from now, you say, dang, I came to the episode late.
0: Let's go.
1: But if you're just catching it, here's what it is.
0: Yeah.
1: You got a 2-3 year window to catch this wave.
0: Mm.
1: You know, it's like when I was talking about courses, because the last time I was on the show, we talked about courses.
0: Yeah.
1: I was talking about courses 5-6 years ago, and I did a prediction there. I mm-hmm. said, you got a 3-4 year window where it's still the wild, wild west before the experts come in, because they're going to see how easy it is to sell digital courses.
0: Mm-hmm.
1: I was doing that 10 years ago.
0: Yeah.
1: Now, this is the greatest competitive advantage that you have.
0: Yeah.
1: Because as easy as it seemed like everybody doing it, like I said, 95% of people don't launch.
0: Right.
1: Which, that's what we're going to talk about next, is how do you actually now take an idea and turn it into money? So that's what we're going to talk about next.
0: Man, let's get to it. I need the sauce.
1: So now you got your app. Here's what you want to do.
0: Yeah.
1: You don't want to go over 3-5 features on your app, because one of the issues with building apps is that people can get feature crazy. You could be like, yo, I want this, and keep it simple.
0: Yeah.
1: Launch what we call a minimal viable product.
0: Yeah.
1: Right? There's a book, right, by Eric, I think it's Eric Ross. We'll post it in the chat, in the link below.
0: Mm-hmm.
1: But it talks about launching a minimal viable product.
0: Yeah.
1: But
0: is it Lean Startup?
1: Lean Startup. I couldn't think of the name of the book, but Lean Startup, mm-hmm. right? But here's the thing though. The simplicity of it is, without even reading the book, is just at 3-5 features to launching. Here's what you do next. You're going to build something called a founders program.
0: Mm.
1: So here's what you do. As soon as your app is done, you need to have what we call a launch date. I tell all my students this. Have a launch date. If you don't put a launch date on it, you're going to be coding and you're going to be building the app company for 6 months. Because it took me 7 years to get to the place where I'm like, oh, this is great.
0: Right.
1: Now with AI, you could get to something that's great in less than a week.
0: Sheesh.
1: Right? Yeah. So let's just say you give yourself a date. You say, listen, I'm going to launch all of this. I tell people, give yourself 2 weeks to 4 weeks.
0: Mm-hmm.
1: I'm talking about that's your website done. That's your app ready. The next thing you're going to do is, now we need to take money, right? Mm-hmm. So there's a couple ways you could do that.
0: Mm-hmm.
1: Number one is obviously Stripe,
0: right?
1: So get you a Stripe account. People don't like PayPal. Mm-hmm. Get you a PayPal account.
0: Yeah.
1: But there's all type of resources. There's one called Lemon Squeeze,
0: mm-hmm.
1: right? So Lemon Squeeze is also something you can sign up for, and it'll take software payments, right?
0: Okay.
1: So you get your payment.
0: Yep.
1: Here's the thing I love about, and this is when you know that the button, or you press the button and you didn't build your tech company.
0: Mm-hmm.
1: Here's what you do. One of the last steps should be is connect this payment with a pricing plan,
0: mm-hmm.
1: right?
0: Mm-hmm.
1: So you choose your pricing. This should be one of the last steps you do is, this is the price. Mm-hmm. Here's what the features are going to include. Mm-hmm. If you got a million features, you're never going to launch it. You're going to be completely overwhelmed. Mm-hmm. So mm-hmm. go with 3 to 5, you know, 3 to 5 features mm-hmm. and only have 1 to 3 pricing plans. Mm-hmm. Don't have no more than that. Mm-hmm. Usually, really, when you launch originally, you should have one pricing
0: plan. Right.
1: Now,
0: yeah.
1: Here's how I funded Maestro. Let me mm-hmm. give y'all the game. Mm-hmm. Okay, how I funded Maestro with hardly no investors and without having to raise millions of dollars, right? Mm-hmm. And so Maestro can be sold for a lot of money today, mm-hmm. right? Because mm-hmm. we've been advancing it, we've been changing it, and people always want to purchase us. Here's mm-hmm. how you do it. You do something called you could either do a lifetime deal on your app, I'm talking about as soon as it's released, mm-hmm. or you give a special price, mm-hmm. right? So what you do is you go into there's different communities that you could go into, mm-hmm. right? And people love software. Let me ask you a question.
0: Yeah, yeah, yeah.
1: This is what I tell people about software.
0: Let
1: me ask you a question. Mm-hmm. What do you think converts better? If you go to a website,
0: yep.
1: and they're asking you, say they're giving away a digital product, mm-hmm. and it's a face right there, and they say, mm-hmm. give me your name, phone number, email address. But in comparison to an app, mm-hmm. a software app that asks you for the same information, which one you think will convert better?
0: Software app. All day.
1: Because yeah. we are programmed. Mm-hmm. We have a certain way that we view technology.
0: Correct. Yeah.
1: You understand what I'm saying?
0: Yeah, yeah.
1: We view technology as not a barrier.
0: Right.
1: So we don't even have to have a face of it. We don't even have to know who it is.
0: Right.
1: You giving out your birth date. Right. You don't even, your credit card
0: right.
1: information.
0: All that stuff. And that's the crazy thing about it, though, which is now, like you said, we have a crazy relationship with it. Because when I think about it, if I see a person and they're asking me, like, I'm like, why you need all this stuff for?
1: Right.
0: But I'm just yesterday, I wanted to learn how to make, AI move. Mm-hmm. And I bought this app.
1: Yeah.
0: Right. And because I wanted to make my pictures move. I bought the app. I won't say the name because y'all not sponsoring me. But you know what I'm saying? Like literally, you know what I'm saying? And I gave them all my information, yep. you know what I'm saying, with no questions asked.
1: Yep.
0: Yeah.
1: Let me give y'all so many ideas that you wouldn't even if you went through Product Hunter one day, you wouldn't even be able to contain the excitement or even all the ideas out there. I got a guy that, you know, I helped.
0: Mm-hmm.
1: I'm not going to say the name of his app, like you say,
0: we didn't get a sponsor,
1: let me just give y'all this concept, right? Yeah. So this was back like 6 months ago. The wave mm-hmm. is kind of a little bit over, but once you catch a wave, man, you can ride it and you don't even have to spend like a ton of money to even prove out an idea. So here's what he realized. He realized that everybody was doing the AI photos. Remember mm-hmm. the AI photo, the AI Photoshop?
0: Yep.
1: Right?
0: Yep,
1: so they were doing photo shoot.
0: Photo shoot, yeah.
1: So, you know, people wasn't like, yo, I don't want to go pay for all these pictures.
0: Yeah.
1: And so at first, you could tell that the pictures was AI.
0: Yeah.
1: Then the technology started advancing to where somebody do upload a photo. You'd be like, did that? You could kind of turn your head to the side. You're wait a second. Did they do a photo shoot? You didn't know.
0: Yeah.
1: Here's the thing. He realized that the engines like OpenAI and all these different companies, all the imagery companies, they were getting better and better and better.
0: Mm-hmm.
1: So all he did was throw a shell on it. He created an app. You upload your photo and literally it will give you 4 or 5 poses because that was the thing. You kept prompting. Put it in a suit. He developed a system that made it super easy where you upload an image and it spit out 4 or 5 photo shoots for you. He's on pace right now. He's doing about $600,000 a month with just from a simple
0: off a
1: app.
0: Tweak.
1: Just off a tweak.
0: Yeah.
1: Because the one concept that I tell people is if you make someone's life better with technology, they'll pay you and not even think about it.
0: Wow.
1: And that's the powerful thing. So let's get back to how you get customers.
0: Yeah.
1: Number one, you go into communities and you start to post about your app saying that you have you have something like you want to offer to founders and mm-hmm. you start to build community. Mm-hmm. The most successful apps, they have communities.
0: Yeah.
1: They build it around communities. Give y'all an example of how you do this.
0: Mm-hmm.
1: One of the things I did when I first launched Maestro before it was even built, and yes, people will pay you before your app is built, or people like to be a part of something groundbreaking.
0: Yeah.
1: Right? So here's what I did. When I met this lady at this conference, mm-hmm. and we was talking about Maestro. Maestro was just kind of in its infancy. This is 2017. It was mm-hmm. in its infancy. So here's what I did, right? What I did was I said, hey, she was like, how can I support you? Mm-hmm. And I said, do you have an audience?
0: Mm-hmm.
1: And she said, yeah. So I call this audience leveraging. So she said, yeah, I got an audience, of course. And I said, it wasn't big audience. She was like, oh, I got these people in Australia. So I said, okay. You know, how many people can you get on a webinar? She's like, oh, I can get 30 people. Listen, it's different than the webinars that people have heard. I mean, everybody here watching has been on webinars where you got to sell and you got to persuade. You ain't got to do none of that with an app. All you got to do is do demos sometimes. Just show your app. That's it. So here's what I did. We got on. We had a 15-minute, 20-minute conversation. And all I did was demo the basis. You can build this with Lovable Bolt, or you can just demo a shell that you can create in less than 24 hours. Here's what I did. I said, you guys can get in at the founder's price. You can become a part of the beta program. You use words like that.
0: Right.
1: And here, and you tell people, you be honest with people, listen, this is not done yet, but I have a commitment to make this better over time. And I need your help because I'm not funded by the VCs. You honest with people. If you're honest with people, they're going to help you.
0: Right.
1: So guess what happened? 50% of people, it was only like, it was, I think it was like 30 people on that webinar, 15 people purchased. I think I did it for 200. I did do a recurring. I did $200 for the year. Made some money. Off an idea that's not done
0: yet. That's not even done yet.
1: That goes back into me making the product better. Watch this. About a month ago, we did a big release on Maestro, on our platform Maestro. And I've been obsessed with Maestro the past year because I'm like, put something into this. I need to make this platform. Like, you got to be obsessed. So I plucked out all the bugs. We did all this. So here's what happened. I said, I want to talk to my customers who has been with us the longest. So my team was like, it's a lady. It's a couple ladies that have been on this since 2017. This is 7 years of payments.
0: Right.
1: So I said, who is it?
0: Wow.
1: So I said, schedule a Zoom call with them.
0: Yeah.
1: So we get on and I say, hey, I know it's been a while, and she's like watching all my stuff. So she's like, I can't believe I'm on the phone.
0: Right.
1: I can't be on the phone with you. She's like, tell me. I said, I just have a question. Tell me what you would improve about this product. You've been a customer for almost seven. You've been paying every single year. And you know what she said? It blew my mind. She said, listen, I'd be a fool to let go of that price.
0: Wow.
1: That's what you want people to say about your product. You want people to pay where when they don't, when they feel that, you want people to have, like, they feel the pain of regret for canceling. Not everybody will.
0: Right.
1: You want those customers that are going to absolutely feel like they're losing something if they stop paying. And she said that. She said, I sell my meditation products because of your platform. I've been able to make a full-time income. She said, and I notice how the product over years have gotten better. The people that leave and cancel, those, that's okay. Let them go. You want the people that's your, like, you want your people. You want your tribe. So, and sometimes, I mean, in the beginning, now I've also launched Maestro with what we call, and this is for you guys, like, you can offer lifetime prices. So you say, Justin, that's crazy. But no, listen. It's not crazy because you can offer lifetime prices. I did five figures by launching a lifetime deal with my platform. Now, I would never do lifetime again, right? Because it was to fund it.
0: And that's do lifetime with in-app purchases? Like, can you?
1: You can. Okay. Yeah. You can. You know, the thing about the app store, though, with just be conscious, which is why you want to build your own ecosystem, is that with, you know, with Apple or Android, they will take 30% of your revenue. They have the customers.
0: Correct.
1: You also want to have a web-based version of your platform as well. Don't just do mobile apps. I would tell people, unless it's really exclusive to being a mobile app, do the web app as well. But pre-launching your product, taking the money, the most easiest way that to scale an app is, we heard about paid advertisements, right? But here's the thing. It's a slam dunk on ads, right? It's a slam. It's a little bit different than trying to get people on a challenge or a webinar.
0: Again,
1: nothing wrong with those models. But the great part is they don't even know I'm the face of the product.
0: I think that's what I'm most intrigued by.
1: It's amazing. And when you do that, you take the money that you make from the lifetime deal that you just launched or the founders program that you just did. You take that money and you put it into ads. And I guarantee you, you
0: have something. And in the ads, the ads don't have to be you. The ads could be the products, the features. You're talking about the app.
1: And what you do, let me give y'all another resource. So the software is called like Gen UC. I think it's called Gen UC.
0: Okay.
1: Okay. What that will do is, you know, now they have where you can create, okay, and it depends on how you feel about this, but you can create an AI version of somebody who can advertise your product.
0: Mm, right? Mm-hmm.
1: So you can actually have some, you can have a talking head video of an AI clone.
0: Right.
1: Right? That you can create the clone.
0: Yep.
1: Okay, and they're reviewing your product, because that's what a lot of that's where a lot of these brands are selling millions of dollars.
0: Right.
1: By doing this.
0: Wow.
1: So one of the biggest things. Let me give y'all another, because we gonna build some apps.
0: Yeah.
1: But we gonna build. I call it a 1% app.
0: Let's go.
1: 1% apps are apps that are actually making money.
0: Wow.
1: It's not gonna sit in the app graveyard.
0: Right.
1: It's not gonna sit on just in the server.
0: Yeah.
1: Right. So here's what y'all need to do. This is like a crazy mm-hmm. thing, right? You can have a bunch of different of these AI kind of like, you know, agents, AI agents that are reviewing your product in different niches.
0: Mm.
1: What you can also do is set up a multitude of channels.
0: Mm.
1: Most people not doing this, right? Mm. Because it's about reach. You have all these people reviewing your product, right? They could be AI. Or you can also get real people to do this as well, right? Because TikTok is crazy
0: TikTok
1: for this.
0: You
1: can find, like, TikTok shops are going crazy.
0: Yeah, that's my next venture, actually, TikTok shop. Sell my books on there.
1: Yeah, like, if you're not using TikTok,
0: you
1: know, you're missing out on money.
0: What you doing?
1: So you can literally have these AI, you can have these AI agents that you create, right, that you can tell it exactly what to say, review your product, run ads to those. You don't have to pay any type of influencer.
0: Mm.
1: You could just have that, you know, AI kind of like, you know, bot,
0: mm-hmm.
1: basically reviewing your product, run an ad to that, do a free trial, and it's completely game changing.
0: Wow. Yeah, so you have a summit coming up, right?
1: Yeah.
0: And in this summit, you're teaching all of this. Talk a little bit about the summit.
1: Yeah, so, you know, in realizing this, when I was in Africa, I hosted a kind of like a small con, because even though I left 2 years ago, you know, I haven't been in the States in 2 years. So when I came, when I was over there, I still had a love for hosting. This is my love for teaching, you know, just like now.
0: Mm-hmm.
1: So we hosted some conferences, and I was like, wait a second. I was so deep into the AI coding that I didn't realize other people wanted, because, you know, for the longest, people didn't want to. It was a lot to build tech. You had security issues, which you still do.
0: Mm-hmm.
1: You had all the server stuff, domain stuff, all the technical stuff that I had to learn.
0: Mm-hmm.
1: It was like, wow, this stuff is easier now. You know what I'm saying?
0: Yeah.
1: So when I hosted the workshop, 80, 90% of people were like, yo, I need to do this.
0: Wow.
1: I want to build this.
0: Yeah.
1: And so I realized that technology, if you don't get on what's happening now, there was an article, and we'll talk about the As-Built AI Summit. There was an article recently that said there were over 375,000 layoffs in the last month.
0: Wow.
1: Right. So what a lot of people, and when people say I'm not replaceable, I just laugh, because here's what I tell people, in being like a futurist, you know, technologist, the stuff that they show you is the surface level of what they've been working on.
0: I agree.
1: So guess what? In a few years, now you have something that's coming called robotics with AI mixed together.
0: Mm.
1: So now you're going to have, and we're still a few years out from that, but you're going to have robots that have AI intelligence.
0: Mm.
1: So when you combine both of those two together,
0: mm.
1: you have something that will replace, you know, different
0: Absolutely.
1: Things.
0: Exactly.
1: But what they can't replace, you know how you ever heard the saying where people say, people won't replace, like AI won't replace people.
0: Right.
1: People using AI replace people. Let's take that a step further.
0: Mm-hmm.
1: That's just a general statement.
0: Mm-hmm.
1: People who are using AI to create technology will replace people.
0: Mm-hmm.
1: Right?
0: Mm-hmm.
1: So the people who are creating the technology,
0: mm-hmm.
1: you're creating the tools. Right? So I wanted to create something because I realized that, A, the stuff I've been seeing out there is people who just discovered Lovable and Bolt years ago.
0: Mm-hmm.
1: I'm not new to this. I'm true to this.
0: Right.
1: So I'm like, I have the battle scars, the t-shirts, the bandanas, whatever else you want to say to prove it.
0: Right.
1: Or I've spent actual millions of dollars where I saw on the surface level. I'm like, okay, here's the marketing. Here's what you need. So here's the ideation. Here's the prototyping. How do we get it to market? How we make money? So we created the Apps Built with AI Summit that's coming up, and I'm truly, truly excited about it, because the difference
0: mm-hmm.
1: when we did our episode was I was in the phase of digital products, which was courses, and courses and products can make you a lot of money
0: For sure.
1: Here's the play, though. Here's the last play. We're going to geek out before we even promote it. Most people are not doing this. If you combine an app or a web app with training together, you completely change the game.
0: Explain more. A web app with training.
1: Yes.
0: Connected.
1: Right, right, right. Talk so here's the dichotomy. Here's the two challenges on both sides.
0: Yeah.
1: You have the course people that, you know, only about 10% of people or less complete online courses.
0: That's true. Yeah.
1: Right? And so you say, how do we solve that? Well, then on the flip side of things, you got the technology people that just have the tech and people don't really use the tech, or they got to figure out how to do it. So here's what happened. And I'm going to teach this on the summit.
0: Mm-hmm.
1: The biggest conversions that I have were literally, I have hardly no refunds, hardly no chargebacks.
0: Mm.
1: It's because I take my technology and I teach people how to use it, but I also teach them how to get an end result from it.
0: Mm.
1: Right?
0: Yep.
1: So if I'm teaching, for example, how to, you know, do fitness, why wouldn't you combine a fitness challenge where they can work out with it?
0: Yeah.
1: And, you know what I'm saying, with the app, and you combine those together.
0: Right.
1: Right. So not only are you teaching people how to use your app,
0: yep,
1: you're also teaching them how to get a benefit from it. And some people are doing it, but I'm telling you that most people, they're either on either side, they don't do either.
0: And so somebody signs up for the summit.
1: Yep.
0: Are you going through step by step what they can
1: everything.
0: Do? Everything.
1: Just
0: everything
1: like we now. Talk about, we're not gonna hold back.
0: We're going step by
1: step. It's
0: going
1: to be deeper.
0: Yeah.
1: We're going to show. We're going to, you know, because I realize that, I tell people this all the time, there's not enough innovators. There's not enough innovators in the world. What I want to build with this, and I know, you know, we're going to talk about all the different things, but I have a bigger mission, Ash, and that's this.
0: Yeah.
1: I didn't have a lot of help building my tech company. Mm. I had to learn it, like, through the mud, and I had to learn all of the, you know, the trials and the errors. I want to birth the next generation of technology companies, and I want people to say, like, Justin had a hand in helping me build my tech startup, thing that helped, you know, when you think about even some of the most, we talk about money making, but let's even talk about impact.
0: Yeah, yeah.
1: There's so many people going through mental health issues.
0: Oh, 1,000%.
1: There's also people that are going through, you know, feeling alone. There's so much technology that can be created around mental health.
0: Yeah.
1: There could be so, like, this is bigger than even just the money.
0: Yeah.
1: Right? So I want to birth the people that's making money, but I also want to birth people that say, I just want to take an idea, I want to use technology to be able to transform. And so we're going to break that down into, you know, this summit, right? I want to break down and show you exactly what I've learned through trial and error, through the blood, sweat, and tears, and help you build the next, you know, whatever it is, Slack, Maestro, you know what I'm saying? Whatever it is, I want to help people build that.
0: Man, that's so powerful. A lot of people are scared, right? Because we talk about AI.
1: Yeah.
0: And we're talking about the positive side of it. And we, you know, we did talk about, you know, your loss of jobs. But a lot of people are scared that AI will replace them. You say AI is creating more opportunity than destroying. Paint that a little clearer for me.
1: Absolutely. Yeah. So I tell people all the time, what you fear, you will attract more of it. And so imagine the people that fear, when you think about how Detroit looks right now, right? There was, people thought that factory jobs were going to be around forever.
0: Yep. Yep.
1: Then in the swing, literally just in the small inkling of time, that entire industry was decimated, right? And so, but there was new industries that were created as a result. Nobody, you know, people had a kind of different suffering, but then it's time for us, I tell people this all the time, it's time for us to stop holding on to the past and embrace the future.
0: Yeah.
1: And there's so many people that are so clinging on to something that doesn't exist anymore.
0: Yeah.
1: Whether you like it or not, AI and robots, flying cars, this is the phase that you're in. You're living in one of the greatest times in history.
0: Yeah.
1: But if you don't get the skill sets, if you don't educate yourself, if you don't do the work, you're going to be left behind.
0: Yeah.
1: You're going to be replaced by somebody that's better than you. I told my team this about 2 weeks ago. I have employees with my team, and I was like, listen, I'm going to tell y'all something, right? Everybody has a fear of being replaced.
0: Mm-hmm.
1: You will only be replaced if you allow yourself to be replaced.
0: Mm.
1: If you are not sitting up at night obsessing, if you are not going through at least an hour a day of training, in 24 hours, you can take 1 hour to read a book, study a podcast, listening to these shows just like this. If you don't take an hour a day, nobody can help you to do anything. You're going to be left behind on purpose.
0: Yeah.
1: And so when that time comes and AI can replace you, then I have no sympathy. Let me give y'all even another last little thing, right? Give you an example, and this will even be something better. We used to, you know, it used to take forever to create presentations.
0: Facts, yeah.
1: Right?
0: Yeah.
1: Forever. So one of the things, I had a guy on my team, he would be messing up the slides. He would give me versions of it and one text. You could blatantly see the header is 16 and this is 18. And I'm like, bro, you can't see this?
0: Yeah, yeah.
1: Well, guess what came along? Mm. A platform called Gemma came along where you can copy and paste the script in and it will create a presentation in less than 1 minute.
0: Wow.
1: Right? So guess what? He was replaceable.
0: Right.
1: Because he didn't up his skill sets. He didn't level himself up to pay attention to the details, to basically make himself, challenge himself. So you can't be, it can be scary. Let me not like not empathize.
0: Right.
1: AI can be scary. Yeah. But if you prepare yourself, you're going to win.
0: Yeah. What's the difference between, you know, because you gave us tons of game on how to actually execute the apps, right? And you said 99% of the people don't execute. What is the difference between the app, let's say we executed, right? What's the difference between the app that makes $500 versus the app that makes $50 million?
1: Yeah, so the difference is what I talked about. Mainly, number one is execution, mass execution. Not overthinking, getting your product to market as fast as humanly possible. Right. So when you have the idea, you give yourself that launch date. The other thing is timing. Right. Mm-hmm. You think about, and that's why when you go to Product Hunt, you see some of these apps, you know, it's like timing. It's just a great timing right now. Right. It's like timing. So if you see something that has 1,000 reviews and is scaling up, you have something called something that's trending. I'm going to talk about this on the Apps Built with AI Summit. You want to find those trending things that are trending opportunities. Mm-hmm. But there's also a lot of money, Ash, in like niches.
0: Yeah.
1: We didn't even talk. We didn't even have enough time to talk. I'm going to talk about this. Mm-hmm. But you even got the niches that nobody is even talking about. Mm-hmm. Like, for example, there's an idea that I gave to somebody in the home gardening space. And I said, there's an app that you can build to save people who are like lawnmowers. I mean, the people who mow the lawns, they need technology. And there's an app out there. They just raised $20 million to do it.
0: Yeah.
1: You could take that, get it to market. And when you think about the technology app, it don't do a lot.
0: Right.
1: So you could create that, recreate that, make it better. Of course, like there's infrastructure things that we're not going to talk about. So as you scale, right, you got to add more people and do more things. Yeah. But that should not stop anybody from getting a prototype, launching it in less than a couple weeks. And either A, and you can also, we didn't even talk about this. There's sometimes you have an app, you don't even need to pre-sell it.
0: Mm-hmm.
1: Sometimes you can create a prototype, bring it to a VC. Mm-hmm. They see, like, you'd be surprised as to how many people get funded for just an idea, right? But imagine if you're prepared and you actually got a prototype of how your thing is going to work.
0: Right.
1: It could completely change the game.
0: Man. And so we kind of touched on this, and that's my bad, because I wanted all the game, right? So I was like, forget about international living. I want my people to know how they can make some millions with AI. But I do have a question about you know international living. Are there any advantages of building a business overseas that nobody really talks about?
1: Absolutely.
0: Yeah.
1: I mean, there's also so many problems around the world that need to be created. That's why I said we talked about niches. You can break down all these opportunities into niches, location.
0: Yeah. Yeah.
1: You know, there's even once you go through the idea, call it the ideation phase that we're going to talk about on the summit, like, when you find a great idea, you can take, like, listen, there's ideas that you can take that's working and you can make them location specific. Same idea, take them into another location. Or you could take an idea that's millions of customers and put it into a specific niche. It's in a general niche. You can specifically make it for dentists, or there's so many different things you could do. But what I would say, even with my travels, there are so many even technology companies that are behind, I'm sorry, not companies, but countries that are behind in technology, right? If you live, wherever you live, technology is taking over. Yeah. There's not going to be any ends of the earth except something remote without internet where technology is not going to have an impact or touch it.
0: Wow. Let's talk about your legacy, you know, real quick. What do you want your legacy to be in this new era of global tech and AI?
1: So my legacy is to empower other people to, one, awaken to who they are, right? Because I believe a lot of people have lost sight of that, of who they are. So I want people to say, just to help me become more of who I am. And I think, how does that connect to technology? Well, like I said, you can create impactful technology. Technology has for so long been demonized as being like you had to be in the rich crew. You had to be, and this is one of my biggest legacies that I want to leave behind. It's been like, it's only reserved for this, and it's only reserved for the wealthy crew. That's different. Like, we are democratizing technology now. That's different. Like, we are democratizing technology now, where anybody can take a concept

0: other servers, NWS, has issued a flood watch for New York City, in effect, from 8 a.m. Tuesday to 8 a.m. Wednesday. Chances of rain increase Tuesday morning, stay elevated through Tuesday night, with the greatest chance of thunderstorms and locally heavy downpours between the afternoon and first half of the night. Scattered showers may continue Wednesday, but widespread flooding is not expected after Tuesday night. The current NWS forecast indicates rainfall of roughly 2 to 5 inches across the city from Tuesday morning through Wednesday morning, with the heaviest rain expected Tuesday afternoon and evening. Localized higher amounts are possible where thunderstorms repeat over the same areas. The strongest storms could bring gusty winds, frequent lightning, and brief heavy downpours. Wind gusts of roughly 25 to 30 miles per hour are forecast for Tuesday and Wednesday outside of the thunderstorms. All storms are inherently dangerous. Any flood advisories or warnings would be issued in real time as conditions develop. Stay informed by checking the forecast at weather.gov/NYC. That's weather.gov/NYC. 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
1: 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The New York City Emergency Management Department, NYSEM, has issued a travel advisory for Tuesday, July 28th. NYSEM is advising New Yorkers to prepare for extended periods of showers and thunderstorms, locally heavy rainfall, and potential localized flooding Tuesday, July 28th into Wednesday, July 29th. The National Weather Service, NWS, has issued a flood watch for New York City in effect from 8 a.m. Tuesday to 8 a.m. Wednesday.

gusty winds, frequent lightning, and brief heavy downpours. Wind gusts of roughly 25 to 30 miles per hour are forecast for Tuesday and Wednesday outside of the thunderstorms. All storms are inherently dangerous. Any flood advisories or warnings will be issued in real time as conditions develop. Stay informed by checking the forecast at weather.gov/NYC. That's weather.gov/NYC. 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

0: Acknowledgement from the album A Love Supreme by Mr. John Coltrane, right here at Mon's Grove Jazz Brigade. Stay with me, baby. I'll be with you for the next 2 hours.
1: Love Supreme. Love Supreme.

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0: Cheek to Cheek, Ella Fitzgerald and Louis Armstrong, and preceding that, Dr. Manon and Yuri Fukagawa, All of Me, right here at Le Mans Jazz Break at 8, as we move on with Dinah Washington, I Remember You.
1: Was it in Tahiti? Were we on the Nile? Long ago,

From the Pocket by Count Basie, classic piece. People used to really love to dance at this this particular cut in the Harlem community and black communities all over the United States. It has a nice swing, slow beat to it that everybody can accomplish on the dance floor. Again, right here at Le Mans Jazz Break at 8. Preceding that was Dinah Washington again, I Remember You. As we move on to check this sister out. Her name is Shaila Edmonds, and she says that the native in me is good.

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1: Attention, WHCR family. The New York City Emergency Management Department, NYSEM, has issued a travel advisory for Tuesday, July 28th. NYSEM is advising New Yorkers to prepare for extended periods of showers and thunderstorms, locally heavy rainfall, and potential localized flooding Tuesday, July 28th into Wednesday, July 29th. The National Weather Service, NWS, has issued a flood watch for New York City, in effect, from 8 a.m. Tuesday to 8 a.m. Wednesday. Chances of rain increase Tuesday morning, stay elevated through Tuesday night, with the greatest chance of thunderstorms and locally heavy downpours between the afternoon and first half of the night. Scattered showers may continue Wednesday, but widespread flooding is not expected after Tuesday night. The current NWS forecast indicates rainfall of roughly 2 to 5 inches across the city from Tuesday morning through Wednesday morning, with the heaviest rain expected Tuesday afternoon and evening. Localized higher amounts are possible where thunderstorms repeat over the same areas. The strongest storms could bring gusty winds, frequent lightning, and brief heavy downpours. Wind gusts of roughly 25 to 30 miles per hour.

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1: Yo, what's good? It's your boy King High for you live, man. Late Night New York, WHCR 90.3 FM. Right now, we're taking somewhere different. Some people are PG. Other people's PG-13. But right now, we going rated R. What's good, girls?
2: What's good?
1: What's going on? Show your shirt off. Show your shirt off. Okay, for the camera.
2: It's rated R, though. You got to say it again.
1: Yeah.
2: No, let's cut. Let's cut it.
1: Mm-hmm.
2: Don't cut it for real, though. But
1: don't cut it.
2: Go back to PG-13 and then say, it's rated R.
1: Some of y'all PG-13. But right now, it's rated R.
2: Yes.
1: Self-explanatory.
2: It's rated R.
1: We got two of the flyest, baddest chicks coming up in New York City right now.
2: Thank you.
1: Literally. Tonight.
2: Tonight.
1: Dope single.
2: Thank you.
1: I love it.
2: Thank you.
1: On the kinky freaky side.
2: That's the slow, yeah, that's the slow one.
1: Me and the missus was checking out the other night.
2: Yeah, y'all should check out Breakfast in Bed too in the morning.
1: Oh, yeah, that's another one. But we're going to get to that.
2: Not y'all listening.
1: Man, but real talk, y'all putting in a lot of work right now.
2: Thank you.
1: A whole lot of work. And what I like about y'all is that y'all got a unique, different sound. You're not trying to sound like nobody else. So it's rare that you see a girl group come together nowadays and stay together and have the type of chemistry y'all got. So let's talk about the genesis, how everything came about.
2: I feel like you answered the first part and I answered the second part.
3: Okay, so we from Jersey.
2: We from Jersey. Mm-hmm. Big Jersey. What part
1: of Jersey?
2: The little one.
3: I'm from Englewood.
1: Okay.
2: I'm from Hackensack.
1: Okay.
3: Right there, Bergen County.
1: And
3: we had a mutual friend who's actually here, you know, G. Shout out to G. He had a studio. Everybody that was anybody that was trying to make music or do something in that area.
2: If you ain't never been to Belmont, you ain't.
3: So, you know, we met there. He was like, y'all gotta meet. And we finally was like, all right, fuck it, come on, let's see. Like, you know, she was singing, I was rapping, and, you know. We came together, and it was like, it just worked out so good. Like, just the first day we met, it was like a song.
2: Yeah.
1: It was the chemistry was there.
2: Mm-hmm.
1: Now, y'all come from across the bridge in Jersey or whatever. Explain to the people that don't know the trials and tribulations that Jersey artists have to go through to get heard.
3: A lot. It's a lot. Jersey is, like, got to be one of the hardest places
2: to pop.
3: Yeah,
2: because like, Jersey don't support Jersey.
1: Mm.
3: Yeah, I feel like when I was younger, everybody used to support each other.
2: Yeah,
3: like all the towns, like little rappers. We all used to
2: support each other.
3: But now that everybody's taking it serious,
2: yeah,
3: and like trying to make something out of it, it's just like no support. Like
1: a little more cutthroat.
3: Yeah, it's just like people don't have enough. Like they don't care. They want you to support them, but
2: they don't want to support you.
3: It's weird vibes in Jersey. I feel like when we come out here, we get
2: so much love. And how we leave
3: in New York, they say it's hard.
2: Yeah,
3: it's not that hard for us out here.
1: You know what's crazy?
2: Anyway,
1: you always gonna get more love from the people that don't know you than the people that really do know you.
3: Yeah,
2: it's like you always gotta get on outside your city for you to get on in your city.
1: Facts.
3: Yeah.
1: I agree. It's like I don't know. It's weird because it's kind of like the people that see you every day. It's like they look at you differently. So it's kind of like it's an expression when they say familiarity breeds contempt after a while.
2: Yeah.
1: Compared to, you know, the people who outside your city who they just like the dope music. They just want to vibe out with y'all and rock out with y'all. I just want to support.
2: Mm-hmm.
1: So it's kind of like don't ever trip off of that because music universal.
2: Yeah.
3: Right.
1: Eventually they going to, you know, they going to come around sooner or later regardless. So, you know what I mean? But
3: yeah, they see us, they won't want to show us love, but then they say it's like
2: the last thing they really want to, like, they don't want to say it, but it's like they have to. It's like for some reason they like want to say it, but it's like always like, yo, hey girl, yeah, by the way, y'all doing, y'all dope.
1: You know, as crazy as that sounds, it come with this game.
3: Yeah.
1: And y'all see it.
3: Yeah, it's cool.
1: Y'all see it. No, it's not cool, but it is what it is.
3: It is what it is.
1: But

0: the dope thing is that you're not getting sidetracked with that nonsense.
1: Yeah.
0: Y'all just pushing, you know, full speed ahead, for real, for real. So, like, well, you know, I talk to every artist that's from out of town, right? And they come to the city. Mm-hmm. I always ask them about what was their first experience, like, you know, performing in the city. So, for both of y'all, whether it was individually or together, what was the, you know, what was the energy? Actually, together, what was the energy like when y'all first came into the city? Talking about New York.
2: It was the first show, it was with some other people, but it was the first show and it was lit. It was like mad love, it was first of all, it was a packed crowd. It was like, and it had other artists, but not really. So we just kind of came and like.
0: That's cold for saying they had other artists, but they mostly whack, y'all.
2: It really wasn't that they were whack. It was only like they was messing with y'all. Other people, they didn't even come.
0: Copy. Understand.
2: And then like I feel like that happened. Somebody didn't come, and then there was one other person. And then,
1: I think he's just trying to be modest. I like that though.
2: They showed us mad love. I was like, I was scared to go to. To Brooklyn. Not to like go there, but to perform. And I was like nervous to perform. Brooklyn will tell you from the crowd, but they showed out. It was dope.
0: If you got dope music, Brooklyn gonna support you.
1: Yeah, Brooklyn is really. I feel like Brooklyn is really dope because I feel like it don't really matter if you are flashy or whatever you doing. Like they like very honest. They very real.
0: Mm-hmm.
2: Their music is dope, they gonna tell you.
1: And if it's trash, they gonna tell you.
0: And right now, if you talking about the city, in my personal opinion, Brooklyn just got a certain creative space.
1: They got a hustle in them.
0: Yeah, you know what I'm saying?
1: Whether
0: any type of genre, hip hop, R&B that you into or whatever, you know me, that's the place to go right now.
2: Yeah.
0: That's the place to go. I'd rather perform in Brooklyn than Manhattan. That's just me.
2: I feel like the energy wise, you know what I'm saying?
0: You know what I'm saying? For real, for real. Mm.
2: But I've done every show that we've done in New York, so I have fun. Yeah.
1: Even the ones that was a little dangerous.
2: Yeah, it was definitely a little dangerous. It was still lit though.
0: You know what I'm saying? That's
1: it was
0: right.
1: Still lit. It was still lit. I like it because, you know, I'm like, I like to get high, so it's like
0: you got to get right.
1: Yeah, so I'm like, okay, we gotta, and it's like they don't treat us like that. Oh, can we say that on the radio?
0: Just don't curse.
1: I was about to say okay, because right. This New York is 420 friendly state, right?
0: Yeah, New York is 420.
1: Okay, yeah. So I'm just I just feel like I don't know. I wish Jersey was like that. I feel like I wish Jersey would like, you know what I'm saying? Even with the shows, like we don't even have like shows. Like the shows is not like that. Like mad energy. Like they come with mad energy. Like.
2: Yeah,
1: they come with their crowd.
0: Yeah, last time I went to a show in Jersey, it got shot up. I was in Essex County.
1: Y'all go, we don't even go past there. A lot of people don't go there. I live out there. I'm from Jersey, I'll be out there. Y'all definitely not from that side of town. There's nothing wrong with that. So now
0: y'all getting the motion, right? Y'all getting the traction. So I see y'all end up getting the interview with Sus One. Mm-hmm. You know, so what's that experience like pulling up to Power 105 and, you know, your favorite rappers, your favorite R&B artists, your favorite people, period, up in them chairs, and you get to sit in them chairs and you get on the airwaves with millions of people listening to you.
2: That was a dope experience. First of all, we was able to be played for like
1: 3 months straight.
2: Yeah, like 3 months straight. Mm-hmm. Bad guy, like clockwork. So that was dope. Yeah. You know, sometimes you don't even get the catches. Like, every time you do get the catches,
1: we was like waiting up every, like trying to wait up. Like, did somebody catch it tonight? Mm-hmm. We had the group chat. Who caught it tonight?
2: Going in there and all of that was a dope.
1: It was like so surreal. At first, I feel like it didn't hit me too.
2: You walked out of there.
1: Once he was like walking, I was like. We already walking, we seeing iHeart Radio and Sirius. I'm like, I'm thinking like, damn, we really at?
2: Yeah, it was dope. It was dope. And we got to go there twice. Because we also had one with M-Eazy.
1: What that means?
2: Yeah,
0: shout out to M-Eazy. Mm-hmm. You know, old show to the indie artists also.
1: Shout out to him, Jerry.
2: Actually, the same room as the one before, like with Sus One. So we got to actually experience it twice.
0: See, that's dope. That's a beautiful thing, man. That's definitely a beautiful thing. So it's kind of like, you know, just... It's one thing sitting there, but you say how y'all always waiting up to listen to the song. So describe that feeling when you go ahead and listen to your song getting played on the radio for the first time. Like, what's the thoughts that's going through your head? What's the energy? What's the vibe that you're feeling?
1: Honestly, I'm just wishing I could just blast it. Ooh, I'm sorry. Did
0: you
1: curse?
0: No, you curse.
1: Oh, I was about to.
0: Thank you for being real. Yeah.
2: I'm like, it was crazy. It was. I don't even know how to explain it. You just feel like, this is really me playing on the radio station that I actually grew up listening.
1: I was calling everybody, Grandma, turn to 105. I know you don't listen to that, but go turn it on.
2: Everybody else acknowledging, because then everybody's going to acknowledge those type of moments. So when you post that moment, there's no like.
0: Everybody ain't mother coming out
2: right.
0: To.
2: Mm-hmm. So it was just dope. It was like, it's just hard to even explain. It was just dope. I was actually riding an Uber by myself. I'm like, could you blast this?
1: Like, you was, getting a crazy experience.
2: Yeah,
1: like,
2: I was like, I literally jumped from a car to the Uber, and I got to listen to the interview every day. It was fine.
1: Oh, yeah, by the way, this is me.
2: Yeah, I was like, this is me actually.
0: See, that's a beautiful experience, man. You know what I'm saying? So, like, now, how do y'all establish the relationship with Spazzo? Because I see Spazzo been showing y'all a lot of love also. Shout out to DJ Spazzo.
1: Honestly, shout out to Lizzie Chanel.
0: Oh, shout out to Lizzie. You know what I'm saying?
1: Chanel. Yeah, she really, like, came onto our team, and she always, like,
0: she was definitely calling plays. Man.
1: Yeah, definitely.
0: Shout out to Lizzie.
1: Yeah, she, even when the first time we met her, like, she always been, like,
2: showing us
1: mad love.
0: Mm-hmm.
1: Always, and when we did
2: putting
1: that show.
2: On me, like, hey, introducing us to people.
1: Get these moves out the way.
0: That's one thing. Lizzie a hustler.
1: Yeah.
0: Lizzie a hustler. She gonna get the job done.
1: She's like,
2: this is the girls. To DJ.
0: Yeah, that's Lizzie.
2: These the girls.
0: Yeah.
2: We gonna link. And
0: make it happen.
2: It's gonna happen.
0: Yeah.
2: And that's how it happened.
0: Dope. Yeah. Beautiful.
1: And even with Drewski, like, she introduced such as Drewski.
2: Yeah.
0: Mm-hmm.
1: And that's just, like, always, like, now it's just, like, it's crazy to, like, go watch, like, watching him on TV to, like,
2: Now, me and him, y'all built together.
1: Excited to see it. Like, what's good? Like, it's like mad, like friendly, like familiar. Yeah. Like, what's up, my boy? Like,
2: yeah.
0: Mm-hmm. So now, you know what I mean? Let's get into the current single that y'all pushing tonight. Oh. Actually, hold on. Oh, is it the bed and breakfast?
2: Breakfast and bed.
0: Yeah.
2: Right. I mean, we pushing all our records.
0: Got it. I love that breakfast and bed. That breakfast and bed off the hook.
2: Yeah, that's like the newest one that we put out.
1: Yeah.
2: That is
1: breakfast and bed is the latest thing.
2: But we just had to brought the tonight back for Valentine's Day.
0: Copy. So let's get into that breakfast and bed. Who produced it? What's the energy behind it? What was the inspiration behind the song?
2: That's messed up because I can't get the producer.
1: I always look at G like bless the chef.
0: Shout out to the manager for getting it right.
2: Yes, he produced
1: the beat.
0: Uh-huh.
2: We work with Leftway, he engineered that.
1: Leftway, if y'all don't know him, he worked with a lot of people. Fred
2: he's also a rapper.
1: Like everybody you could. And he's also a dope rapper. Yeah. He could do everything. So
2: break that with us and we came up with that.
0: Mm-hmm. Dope. Okay.
1: I feel like we got a great supporting team.
0: I can see.
1: A great supporting team. I feel like.
0: And y'all rock with each other.
1: Yeah. Mm-hmm. Everybody who's on our label, we all hitters. Like.
2: Everybody got some type of creativity.
1: Yeah. Mm-hmm. Everybody, you know, and if we ever need help, like, it's never no, like, oh, did I, like, everybody is willing to, like, help each other get to the next level.
0: You know what I'm saying?
1: When we go to each other's shows, we're genuinely happy to be there. Yep. And it's not like biased. Yeah, like we really genuinely like the music. We're mm-hmm. really genuinely like fans outside of being friends.
0: See,
1: you know? Now we're not just the friends that's just gonna tell you, oh girl, you know, or boy, that sounds good. Like if we like I don't like that.
0: I'm gonna translate it for the older people that's listening. They not no carbon copy group. They actually rock
1: like,
0: out with each other.
1: Yes, man. You know what I'm saying?
0: They actually got love for each other.
1: Mm-hmm.
0: If somebody out of pocket, somebody gonna say, "Yeah, well, you out of pocket."
1: We like a real family.
0: It's real genuine.
1: Yeah, like we get
2: all
1: family entertainment,
0: and that's dope because that's real defined in the industry nowadays. Because
1: yeah.
0: you know, it's a lot of. I ain't gotta tell you, it's a lot of stuff that come with this. A lot of fakeness.
1: It's a lot of
0: you know what I mean? And all type of stuff. So it's kind of like the fact that y'all building the rapport and, you know, and y'all able to come together and as one, that's a beautiful thing. That's a dope thing. Don't lose that.
1: Yeah. I feel like our manager always, like, really, like, always told us, like, even when putting us together, like, He never wanted us to never be nothing but ourselves. Mm-hmm. Never wanted us to change nothing about ourselves.
0: And it's working.
1: So it's just like, with that, it is able for us to be like confident in like who he was, mm-hmm. as people. So,
2: it's definitely easy to do this because it's easy to be yourself.
0: Yeah,
1: right?
0: It definitely is.
1: You know what I'm saying?
0: It's hard to pretend to be somebody else.
1: Right. Getting caught up in a lot. That's when all the start. You know what I'm saying? You start high and stuff. That's when all that. That's why a lot of stuff is happening now.
0: That's a fact.
1: You know what I'm saying? People trying to hide who they is
0: and not being organic.
1: Yeah.
2: Right.
0: And you know what? When you're organic, the people love you more. That's why every time y'all hit the stage, man, everybody, you know, showing y'all support and they rocking out with y'all. You know what I'm saying?
1: It definitely do be
0: because people, you know what I mean? People, I ain't heard not one bad thing about y'all stage show yet. Everybody say your stage, y'all stage show is phenomenal.
1: I'm like happy about that because I be stiff. Mm-hmm. I'll be quick to say it. Mm-hmm. I'll for real. It make me feel good for real because that's
2: it's the presence. It's the vibe. It's the music too. Yeah. It's not the same and it's nice different than what you
0: want to hear. It's just good energy. Mm-hmm. And that's what music needs right now.
1: That's what we're trying to bring back. The vibes. Like when you used to be able to listen to a song and really feel something,
0: mm-hmm.
2: and understand it.
0: Mm-hmm.
1: Like that's what we're trying to bring. You know what I'm saying? Like whether it help you go from being angry to healing or from sad to partying.
0: You touch it, all emotions.
1: Yeah, we, you know what I'm saying? We get into everything without, you know what I'm saying, being violent or being unreasonable or mm-hmm. whatever. Like, everything we talk about is real facts.
0: So, let me ask y'all this question. It's still early in the year. We got a long year ahead of us. 2024, what's the vibes? What's the goal? What's the plans for the rest of the year?
1: 2024, putting in the cards that we get a deal.
0: Mm-hmm.
1: The major label see this.
0: Mm-hmm.
1: Okay.
2: We're going to be still working on music. We're mm-hmm. still dropping music. Visuals.
1: The content. Visuals, too. You didn't point mm-hmm. that. Shows. The visuals is...
2: Yes. Shows. Y'all just got to stay tuned because we always doing something.
0: What's the next visual that's dropping for the people?
2: We got a song called Everything. That's mm-hmm.
0: dropping
2: next month.
0: Yeah. Copy.
1: All right. The everything.
2: Top of the month. Stay tuned for more details. Yes.
0: Now I see the shirt also. Will y'all be dropping? Are y'all gonna be dropping merch this spring?
1: Yeah, these are new logos.
2: We just changed the logo. All right. So this is a new.
0: Okay. There you go.
1: We got the different colors, crop tops. All right. Sleeves,
0: okay.
1: Short sleeves.
0: Mm-hmm. See, that's right.
2: We got all the things rated R.
0: Support. Yeah. Now support the wave. Support the movement. Support everything. So is there a website where they could get the everything at right set up yet or what's going on?
1: It's ratedr.com.
0: Mm-hmm. There you go.
2: And then follow us at It's Rated R Music on Instagram. Yeah.
1: If y'all really look up It's Rated R Music, TikTok, Instagram, YouTube.
2: Linktree in bio.
1: Linktree. Yeah. Simple. Instagram is right there. If y'all don't have Instagram, we got Facebook.
0: Straight to the point. Right?
1: There you go.
0: They got everything.
1: We got Facebook, right? Yeah, we got Facebook, everything.
0: Google them. Good. You know what I'm saying? For real.
1: Heard.
0: Nah, man. Y'all just came with the energy. Y'all came with the dope vibes. I appreciate y'all, man. So.
1: I feel comfortable. You really look like, I swear to God, you really look just like my childhood friend. I swear to God. It's crazy. Oh. I swear. It's crazy. I want to say that. Oh, I'm like, damn, you really look like my friend. Like, I'm really going to go back home like, bro, I really just met somebody. Look, just like
0: shit, it might be my little brother. Who knows? But nah, for real, I appreciate that. Because, you know, on this show, we just appreciate dope talent. You see, I ain't Vlad TV.
1: Yeah.
0: I ask a bunch of crazy questions or whatever.
2: Yeah.
0: We for the culture over here. Don't get me wrong.
2: We appreciate it.
0: You know,
2: that.
0: We love the entertainment at times.
2: Yes. Mm-hmm.
0: But, you know what I mean? It's about...
1: jumper stuff here.
0: Yeah, exactly. Yeah, we don't do no jumper. Middle finger to Adam 22. Two middle fingers. But that's another story for another day.
2: Yeah.
0: But nah, for real, man, we appreciate y'all pulling up. So, you know, before we head out, man, just introduce that breakfast and bread.
2: Okay. It's the girls Rated R.
0: Mm-hmm.
2: Make sure y'all go check out that new single that mm-hmm. we got. It's called Breakfast in Bed. Mm-hmm. Out on all platforms.
0: That was play for your ladies, man.
2: Yes, definitely play for your ladies. Play for yourself, too. That's right.
0: Get it rocking. Y'all know what it is.
2: Start your day off right.
1: Yeah.
0: We got the Radio R Superstars.
2: Yes, and thank you so much for having us.
0: Nah, we appreciate you. Shout out to Lizzie Chanel for, you know what I mean, setting up the play.
2: Shout out to Lizzie Chanel.
0: Y'all know what it is. We live. Yes. Shout out to Paparazzi TV behind the screen.
1: Paparazzi.
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I'm in the limelight, she in the limelight, whatever. Head on the turnpike, head at the red light, or whatever. She says on sight, I say it's on sight, even better. I get the money, we f*** it all together.

0: Yo, what's good? 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Shout out to the whole City College family. Shout out to the station manager. Shout out to Kazaya. Shout out to Brother Wally. Shout out to the whole team. Right now, man, we're going to do something different. It's the first time interviewing an actual published author.
1: Wow, really?
0: First time on the show. Yep.
1: Wow.
0: So, I appreciate you. Tonya, what's going on now?
1: Thank you.
0: Introduce yourself to the people.
1: Hi, everybody. I'm Chitoya. Call me Toya. Like you said, I'm a published author. I have two poetry books, both of them written and published by myself. So, I'm patting myself on the back for
0: definitely,
1: that.
0: Definitely. That's a lot of work. Definitely. So, now, let's get into the poetry, the spoken word. First of all, what motivated you to even go ahead and start getting into spoken word?
1: So, I felt like I was a rapper. when you're younger, it's like, the talent of writing is like, is great because you could do so many things with it. You short stories, poetry, spoken word, they're different. Rap music, R&B, film,
0: versatile.
1: Yeah, writing is a very versatile thing. And I feel like I tried rap first, like it came easy to me. And not that that wasn't an avenue for me. It just wasn't an available one.
0: I understand.
1: I still had to write. I still had to, put my thoughts down. Sometimes I was in situations where, all I could do was write. Or,
0: that
1: I
0: didn't passion have, was always there.
1: Right. I didn't have access to the studio or, friends who, were interested in those things at that time or, whatever the situation was, and the passion never left, and, wherever there was a pen and a paper at.
0: You was on it.
1: I was on it.
0: That's a big part of your story, and it's cool how you bring that up because people don't understand the trials and tribulations of an indie artist. The hustling up the money for the studio time, the trying to book shows, trying to do you're doing it basically by yourself.
1: Yeah.
0: And it's kind of like, if you don't got the people around you that's really supporting you or whatever, or pushing you toward that situation or whatever, sometimes you might get discouraged or you might want to go ahead and say, bump it. But in your case, you like, nah, I'm going to keep on writing because I got to get this out. So when do you get to the point where you start feeling like, I could actually go ahead and put this together and actually publish it?
1: I think you get to that point when, sometimes your back is against the wall. Mm-hmm. And it's like, when you feel like you tried everything or, things are not working out for you. And, in another sense. And it's like, I have this here. I can do something with it. I may not be in the studio putting this down, but, I put it together. Somebody's going to feel something from this. Somebody's going to, catch a line or, a verse or, just something that's going to resonate with them.
0: Yes.
1: In a way that's, going to push them forward, because that's basically, even though I might be a little rough around the edges, my story is not being told to, glorify anything, but to, help other people if I'm able to do that. And so I think that was my ultimate motivation, the thing that pushed me to go forward. It was like, I don't have this gift for a reason.
0: Yeah,
1: there's no way someone just sits down and writes books and writes, all these things, and it's just like for no reason
0: whatsoever.
1: So
0: it's a part, it sounds like to me, not trying to cut your wisdom off, it's a part of your healing process.
1: Yeah, that part. That part, definitely. And I think I've always been one of those people that wanted to, be that person for someone else. And so you know, if me writing this down is helping me heal, and then, you know, I could give it to you and it's going to help you, then, you know, why not? You all for it.
0: So now let's get into, because a lot of people don't know, and on this show we like to teach, the breakdown of the actual process of writing an actual book.
1: It's easy and it's difficult. So the easy part is writing it down. Because if, you know, you're a writer, you're going to write down how you feel. You know what I mean? Especially, like, I wrote my book. Some people, they get help, you know what I mean, from writers. They want to tell their story, but, you know, they're not able to, you know, verbalize it in a way where they feel like it's interesting. You know, there's nothing wrong with that. You know what I mean? But, like, I write the stuff myself. So I think writing is the easiest part. As far as having the, you know, the confidence that somebody's going to believe in your story as much as you do, or, you know what I mean, the tact to be able to say, you know, this goes here, you know, this should be told in this order, or, you know, I want to put this in or leave this out, or, you know what I mean, that's where it becomes difficult. But as far as, like, organizing and saying, you know what, I want to publish a book, once you write it down and, you know, now they have, like, digital editors, you know, but, you know, if you're going to, if you want something to happen, you're going to make it happen. You know what I mean? So if you need an editor, you might find out today, oh, I wrote the book. Now I need an editor. That's your next move. You're going to go find an editor, someone to edit your book. And then, okay, I need an editor. You know, after I do that, then, you know, which self-publishing company do I want to use? Okay, this one has this. This one has that. This is what works for me. Then, you know what I mean?
0: Then I understand.
1: You go and you inquire with them. And then, okay, this costs this amount of money. And then, like you said, there's the hustle. You know what I mean? So it's like, okay, I gotta pay this bill, I have to do that, but, you know, this costs this amount of money. So when am I gonna have this amount of money to be able to put up to do this with? And then you go from there. It's not easy, but if you are determined, then
0: you're gonna make it happen.
1: You're gonna make it happen.
0: So, it's kind of, you know, I appreciate you breaking down that process. So in the midst of the process, I'm pretty sure it might be certain days where you frustrated. You might, well, you know, you ready to pull your hair out. You might be saying, man, I'm over my head. So, like, for those who are watching, like, what were some things that you had to do in order to go ahead and push past those trials or tribulations to go ahead and, you know, accomplish what you accomplished?
1: So, the first thing I want to say is remember the why. Like, like, why am I doing this? I think, you know, whether it's for your children and you feel like, you know, I want to be the best version of myself for my children, or, you know, I want to be the rich aunt, you know, whatever it is, you know, I want to get out the hood, or, you know, whatever your why is, I think that's first and foremost, and that's going to, you know, push you to, you know, go in a direction that you want to go in. So that's the first thing to remember. And then, you know, pray.
0: Yeah.
1: You gotta put God first in everything. Facts. You know, whatever Facts. You believe in. You might just believe in the universe. If that's your God, or, you know, whatever it is that you believe in. I believe that has to be present in everything you do, because, like, the world is this world is crazy.
0: Especially nowadays, you know.
1: Full of demonic things, demonic people. You know what I mean? Some people, it's not even, some people it is intentional. You know what I mean? Some people is, you know, learn things from their environments. And, you know, some people it's not intentional. It's just, you know, the way they were brought up or the environments they grew up in. You know what I mean? Being a product of your environment. You know, being raised in a certain kind of home, or, you know what I mean, certain neighborhoods, or,
0: definitely,
1: you know, whatever it is. But you have to protect yourself at the end of the day. You know, sister, brother, I understand. You know, and I respect that that's what you went through. That's where you came from. But, you know, when it comes to me, you know,
0: we got
1: to
0: move a certain way.
1: We have to move a certain way.
0: Nah, I rock out with that. And I appreciate how the whole breakdown that you just gave just now, man, because a lot of people, sometimes they forget that part of it, you know. So now, in the mix of, you know, putting everything together, when do you see, as far as like, you know, I'm talking about the book now, when do you see like, okay, there's a light at the end of the tunnel. It's about to be lit.
1: I don't know, because, you know, I'm going to be honest with you. Authors, you know, the light at the end of the tunnel, I feel, was like, you know, the accomplishment, saying, you know what, I wanted to write and publish a book, and then, you know, having it to where as you wrote and published the book. You know, the light at the end of the tunnel is not someone buying a million copies of your book, mm-hmm. or, you know what I mean? There are going to be some people that you just swore up and down was going to be there to support you, and they're not even going to show up. Mm-hmm. Yeah. You know what I mean? Like, yeah,
0: that's real.
1: You know, they're not even going to show up. So, you know, I feel like the closer you get to, you know, like they say, the devil's always working.
0: That's a fact.
1: And so, you know, they once 2 steps forward, 10 steps back, two mm-hmm. steps forward, 3 steps back. You know what I mean? And the closer you get to your yes,
0: mm-hmm.
1: that's when you feel like I have the light at the end of the tunnel. You know, like when you have paid the publishing company, and, you know, your editing is done, your illustration is done, and, you know, and that's just with anything. Like, if you're making a rap song, you know what I mean? After you paid for the beat, and, you know, you got the publishing rights, and, you know what I mean? You went to the studio, and they mastered the song, and, you know, now you had enough money to pay so they could put it on the radio, or, you know what I mean, pay your plug. Now. Or now you ready to, oh, I see the light at the end of the tunnel.
0: Mm-hmm.
1: And then after you hit that light, you're going to be looking for another light.
0: Right. Yeah. Yeah, nah, for real. I respect that. So describe that feeling, right? Like, I remember, because, you know, I've been doing music on and off for years. So I remember the first time I made my first song, right? And that, it, to me, it blew my mind, because it was like the first time I heard myself on the, you know, whatever. And it's just kind of like, oh, that's me. You know what I mean? So describe that feeling where you finally got that first hardback and you got to look at your book right there in front of you, and you got to, you know, grab it and read through the pages. What the first time, what's the feeling? What's the...
1: You want me to be honest?
0: Uh-huh.
1: Like, it'd be so hard for me to, like, read my stuff back. Like, it took me a long time. I used to hear my song on like, you know, they would play it on Spotify, you know, just like playing it. Mm-hmm. I used to fast forward it. Like, it takes a while. You mm-hmm. know why? Because that's real. Mm-hmm. You know what I mean? So, like, that stuff came from your heart. And sometimes it's like recollecting, mm-hmm. you know what I mean, old thoughts and memories, things you know, you wanted to get past, but it's a healing process.
0: Mm-hmm.
1: So when you do finally, you know, get that, like, damn, I did this. Because sometimes you'd be amazed at the stuff that you can accomplish. Because you're saying it to yourself, you know what I mean? And, you know, at some point you start believing it. But when you first start saying it, you don't really, you know what I mean? It's like, there's nothing tangible.
0: Mm-hmm.
1: So I cannot see anything. But, you know, I want to believe this. But then when it really happened, you're like, oh, shit.
0: I
1: actually did this. Mm-hmm. You know, I'm proud of myself. So, I mean, I had that moment. I think it was after my first book.
0: Mm-hmm.
1: Yeah. And then, you know, that just gave me motivation.
0: Basically, keep on pushing.
1: What's the name of the book? Tall Glass of City. So, yes, very unique name.
0: Very unique name.
1: Yes. Tall Glass of City.
0: I like that title, though. That's a catchy title.
1: Thank you.
0: I like that title. I do. Now, I hear from a lot of authors that when they want to go for their second book, it's kind of harder, because it's kind of like they feel like nothing could top. And these are artists that haven't done, you know, 30, 40, 50 books. They felt like nothing could top that first book or whatever, the euphoria behind that. So when you start on the second book, how's the, you know, what's the process, writing process like? In your mind, you got to top the first one, or you just back to normal?
1: Me? I'm back to normal. I'm not paying my first one no mind.
0: Kyler.
1: You know, I get that there's like making music. You mm-hmm. know, you make that first hit song, it's like, yo, my next song gotta be a banger. But if you doing stuff from within,
0: mm-hmm.
1: it's like you're not gonna, you know, you are your greatest competition. So yeah, that was great, but I can't say that again. So, you know what I mean? I have to find, you know, something new to say. And now what I have new to say is just as interesting or if not even more interesting than what I said before.
0: Exactly.
1: So, you know, yeah, I'm going to compare to that one, you know, make sure. But it's like this is a separate work of art.
0: Okay, I understand.
1: It's not the same thing. So, you know, you get one. You might get hot from this one. You might get cold from that one. Mm-hmm. You know, it's different. So I like the fact that it's unique and I don't have to put my books in competition with my other books.
0: I like that too. Cool, dope. So it's kind of like a I get what you're coming from. I get what you're saying. So I feel like with writing, every time you go ahead and write, it's a different emotion.
1: That part.
0: Different emotion. And it's kind of like, that's why I felt like I've done ghostwriting work before, but it's kind of hard for me because can nobody duplicate me?
1: Yeah, right.
0: And I might not be able to duplicate that person because I can understand what type of person that person is, but it's just, it has to be some type of emotion
1: right
0: attached to it or what have you. You know what I'm saying? So it's dope because it's kind of like, you're doing something that is giving people motivation when they go ahead and step out there and take the chance to go ahead and follow up on things and just keep on pushing and accomplish their goals and dreams. So you actually are walking inspiration, whether you realize it or not.
1: I just want to say thank you. I really appreciate that. No, seriously, because I don't be like getting up in the morning like, yo, I'm an inspiration. You know, like, no, regular, you know what I mean? Like, I want to be the best I can be. I want to come. Of course, I definitely, especially for the youth, you know what I mean? And, like, even for some adults, we all learn. I feel like if you're not teachable, then, you know, what are you doing for real? I don't care how old you are not too old to learn.
0: I agree.
1: You know what I mean? So, for the youth or for anybody for that matter, you know, I definitely, you know, don't mind being someone that you look at and say, you know, if she could do it, I could do it.
0: Exactly. And you know, and definitely just embrace that, you know, and because at the end of the day, especially in our community, we need that. We need more people. Not just for you, like you said, for the people that's older as well, because sometimes, you know, you might be in your mid, late 30s. You might get discouraged with certain things, and you might feel like, I can't do this. And then you see somebody that's your comrade, or, you know what I mean, your homegirl that's like, oh, nah, she's writing books. She's doing this. She's doing that. Nah, I'm going to go ahead and, you know, sometimes people inspire us, and you don't even know who you're inspiring. So, you know, like I said, you just keep on being the walk of inspiration.
1: Thank you.
0: Nah, no doubt. For real, for real. So,
1: thank you.
0: Before we go ahead and head out, of course, plug the products in, but before you plug the products in, all other aspiring authors, what are words of wisdom and words of inspiration that you could give them?
1: The words of inspiration that I could give all aspiring authors, don't give up. Don't stop writing.
0: Mm-hmm.
1: Be genuine. Be yourself. Like, that's if your genuinity is writing ratchet hood books. No, seriously, that might be, people read those. So, you know what I mean? That's what you're good at. That's what, you know, you genuinely
0: stick
1: do.
0: Stick to your niche.
1: You do that. You write self-help books, or, you know what I mean? Stick to your meat. You know what I mean? So season it up. Mm-hmm. You know what I mean?
0: Yeah.
1: And serve it. People gonna eat it like that. You
0: That's
1: know what
0: fact.
1: I mean? So, yeah, just be yourself and don't stop.
0: Nah, I appreciate it, man. Before we go, man, tell them where they can find them products. Because at the end of the day, you know what I mean? Y'all need to support black authors, support women black authors. So tell them where they could go ahead and find those products at so they could buy and support.
1: Okay, hey, everybody. I'm Shatoya. You can find me on Instagram at speak, SPEEK _. Or you could use my name, Shatoya, S-H-A-T-O-Y-A.
0: Mm-hmm.
1: I have a link tree there where you can find my books, mm-hmm. Tall Glass of City and Closing This Chapter, as well as my music, mm-hmm. Run It Back and So Serious. Mm-hmm. But besides that, the books are both on Amazon. And Tall Glass of City, you can also find in Walmart and Barnes and Noble.
0: There we go. We should get that Walmart money. All right.
1: Don't forget, hit the link in my bio also. Mm-hmm. Scroll over to my page with my beauty products, natural and organic skin and hair care products. Mm-hmm. It definitely works. So, mm-hmm. You know, I'm outside.
0: She hustling. She getting it.
1: You know, you guys inspire me to be better, and I just want to inspire you too.
0: And that's what we do over here. We go ahead and we inspire the people, and we're going to keep on inspiring. We appreciate you. And y'all know what it is.
1: Thank you for having me.
0: 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It's your boy King Haas. I got Toya in the building. 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
3: 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NYSEM is advising New Yorkers to prepare for extended periods of showers and thunderstorms, locally heavy rainfall, and potential localized flooding Tuesday, July 28th into Wednesday, July 29th. The National Weather Service, NWS, has issued a flood watch for New York City, in effect, from 8 a.m. Tuesday to 8 a.m. Wednesday. Chances of rain increase Tuesday morning, stay elevated through Tuesday night, with the greatest chance of thunderstorms and locally heavy downpours between the afternoon and first half of the night. Scattered showers may continue Wednesday, but widespread flooding is not expected after Tuesday night. The current NWS forecast indicates rainfall of roughly 2 to 5 inches across the city from Tuesday morning through Wednesday morning, with the heaviest rain expected Tuesday afternoon and evening. Localized higher amounts are possible where thunderstorms repeat over the same areas. The strongest storms could bring gusty winds, frequent lightning, and brief heavy downpours. Wind gusts of roughly 25 to 30 miles per hour are forecast for Tuesday and Wednesday outside of the thunderstorms. All storms are inherently dangerous. Any flood advisories or warnings will be issued in real time as conditions develop. Stay informed by checking the forecast at weather.gov/NYC. That's weather.gov/NYC. 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

Back when prohibition was the law of the land, politicians knew we didn't understand that drinking was the way that laws got made. They got laid and bribes were paid. When the white bootleggers got sent to jail, nobody couldn't come go that bail except for

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1: 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The New York City Emergency Management Department, NYSEM, has issued a travel advisory for Tuesday, July 28th. NYSEM is advising New Yorkers to prepare for extended periods of showers and thunderstorms, locally heavy rainfall, and potential localized flooding Tuesday, July 28th into Wednesday, July 29th. The National Weather Service, NWS, has issued a flood watch for New York City in effect from 8 a.m. Tuesday to 8 a.m. Wednesday. Chances of rain increase Tuesday morning, stay elevated through Tuesday night, with the greatest chance of thunderstorms and locally heavy downpours between the afternoon and first half of the night. Scattered showers may continue Wednesday, but widespread flooding is not expected after Tuesday night. The current NWS forecast indicates rainfall of roughly 2 to 5 inches across the city from Tuesday morning through Wednesday morning, with the heaviest rain expected Tuesday afternoon and evening. Localized higher amounts are possible where thunderstorms repeat over the same areas. The strongest storms could bring gusty winds, frequent lightning, and brief heavy downpours. Wind gusts of roughly 25 to 30 miles per hour are forecast for Tuesday and Wednesday outside of the thunderstorms. All storms are inherently dangerous. Any flood advisories or warnings would be issued in real time as conditions develop. Stay informed by checking the forecast at weather.gov/NYC. That's weather.gov/NYC. 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

Welcome, love. How are you today? It's time for you to find some peace and joy and happiness. It's all a choice. It's all a choice.

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It's time to choose peace and love and joy. It belongs to you. It's all yours. So relax your mind, because everything is already here.

recording whilst driving or whilst operating machinery. Only listen when you can safely relax and bring your full awareness to your own complete comfort. This is a guided meditation for calm. You can listen to and enjoy anytime you choose. I suggest and recommend this meditation, especially if you are experiencing any symptoms of anxiety, OCD, agitation, depression, or even pain. Or you would really just like some self-caring moments to find a more peaceful presence of calmer mind and calmer body. Hi there. My name is Michael Seely, and I'm so glad you have chosen my voice here to be your meditation's guide. So go ahead now and find your best surroundings to make yourself comfortable wherever you are listening, making sure you are safe and secure enough to remain undisturbed, at least for this next little while. And whenever you are ready, just close your eyes, or allow your eyelids to move to a half close as you relax and soften your gaze. And begin to move your conscious attentions and your settling awareness to the gentle rise and fall of your chest. As you become a little more aware of each breath arriving and each breath flowing out.

within each present moment, simply allowing yourself to breathe continuously and easily. Always with a very natural and normal, easy flow in, and a very natural and normal, easy flow out. As you take this time and this space to orient a little more to the inside, as you begin to transition consciously into that more watchful and more mindful role, where you are letting yourself become the conscious mind's calmer inner observer. Giving to yourself all conscious permissions to simply notice and to observe the present movements and the sensations of each passing breath.

And as you do notice these sensations of each breath moving in and each breath moving out, know that there's really no need to breathe in any special way. Instead, just allow yourself in this resting current awareness to simply watch and witness the movements of each breath. Observing the breath without judgment or opinion, and without inner criticism, as best you can. By allowing the mind's awareness to settle itself, as you calmly observe and return to where each individual breath begins, and where each individual breath may end. And this flow continues

perhaps asking at times as you witness, is this current breath a little shallow? Or is this current breath a little deeper than the last? Is this current breath moving a little hastily as it arrives? Or is this present breath somewhat slower? Understanding each breath may be a little different, because each breath really is unique. As you observe this natural and normal cycle, and this tidal flow of breath repeats within you, all by itself, or maybe you can become aware too, to any subtle changes that are happening within each breath. Within this sensory awareness, noting any sensations or any softening movements that may be felt throughout the shoulders as the body breathes and each breath continues. Or noting any changes to the pace or the rhythms or the movements of the diaphragm. Or any movements you can feel within the lower belly. As the breath reaches down there below the chest and moves down, observing how each new breath may also begin to slow itself over time. As the settling body continues to adjust and relax in this very simple, self-regulating way.

as you become aware to any feelings or observations of the temperatures within each breath, becoming aware to the warmth or the coolness of each arriving breath. Can you sense perhaps a slightly cooler air that moves in as it arrives from the outside? And just noticing how that cooler air can be warmed within you. As each breath travels in and down, moving in through the nose, observing those sensations as you feel the breath moving down and into the breathing lungs. As the breath there is just naturally held and warmed, even for just a moment, and then this warmer breath is released again, as you notice those sensations of the warmer breath flowing smoothly and gently up again and out through the airways. Passing that warmer air out over the nostrils' textures. And returning and releasing that out breath back to the exterior world.

And within each present moment now, you can just return your awareness again and reorient to these observations of this breathing flow. Even if at times your mind's attentions or your thoughts may wander, just notice that wandering or that roaming attention and gently allow yourself to bring your awareness back to each breath.

as this kind of awareness of each breath returns you to that role of the conscious observer. The being who is witnessing your own breathing self. The being who is aware of the self that is, I am.

the self within conscious awareness. Who is inviting more and more grounded safety and security into this present space. Where each breath is just enough, and your awareness through this flowing observation is enough.

And after a few more moments of simply watching and noting the various sensations or textures, or subtle shifts that may come, I'd like you to just take a kind of mental scan now, as you begin to scan down within your mind, traveling your awareness down your body, from the top of your head, and moving that awareness down through the resting body, all the way down towards the toes. And as you're doing this body scan, also begin to notice any new sensations or any obvious sensations or any softer or more subtle existing sensations. Or signals, in a way, that may also be felt or observed within each resting body part. As you witness now the resting self, finding its growing ease,

you're extending your observation into any areas of tightness. Or any areas of present calm. And simply notice those differences, noting any differences between those sensations. Any differences between tension and calm.

and observe any other body parts that may also be changing or adjusting over time. Any body sensations that are transitioning or transforming, perhaps. A little more towards any growing senses of a building relaxation or a calm or an ease. Or an acceptance.

as you move this light of your own inner awareness down and down, you're just taking note of whatever it is that you find. And each time you do this kind of inner body scan, just continue to observe in this way, without judgment or criticism, observing all of the interior body's own signals of that inner life, the life of your own body. How the body itself really can unwind. And sensations can change. From moment to moment, understanding how the body itself really does know how to calm itself down. As you touch in now with your awareness, by connecting to the body's wisdom, and the body's truth.

even without your active or striving efforts? Could you become aware of how your body really does know how to relax itself? How to soothe itself? Even in those moments when you're aware of the conscious mind roaming or wandering somewhere else, even with a consciously shifting attention, the more you offer your best present acceptance to the present state of your own self, the more the body and the mind really do begin to match up or pair up and begin to harmonize. Allowing the body's wisdom to inform the resting mind, and the resting mind's wisdom to inform the calmer body. As the body's physiology and the resting nervous systems, and even those resting cells, actually and positively can change, towards calm. Towards health, towards healing, as the calming body discovers its own space of ease. And the calming mind allows this easier, expanding space.

allowing this simple yet powerful ongoing flow of self-acceptance to really move you now towards a much calmer and much more open, relaxing state. Because this state of growing calm, you may already know, really can allow so much more room for your increasing and better health. As all of your evolving, expanding self-kindness and your space for self-care may encourage and allow that inner self-repair. As this process continues beyond the mind's surface thoughts, and beyond too much overthinking, and beyond the mind's often overloaded energies, beyond the weight of inner judgment, moving the awareness beyond those thoughts that can so often bring with them and create their own kinds of resistance. Because right now, in this current meditative state, you really are anchoring instead to each present and clearer moment, and connecting to each calming, allowing breath.

and they are within this space of allowance. I want you to imagine you can take some of this understanding and some of this awareness and some of these signals of your own inner sensations. And I want you to imagine you could deliberately now expand or grow or amplify or build any of those relaxing sensations. Any of those calmer sensory signals. Any of those sensations of calm. As if you were turning on now, somewhere in your mind, and somewhere in your deeper resources, a brighter and even more calming kind of inner light. Inviting in a breath filled with the quality of total self-care and pure self-rejuvenation. And the essence of complete relaxation. As if you had a powerful ray or a beam of purifying, warming sunshine, you can now direct to shine down deeper and deeper inside of your own self, and all the way into your own body. By illuminating all of the way into your more restful and more relaxing, calmer essence of your essential calming being. As you consciously shine all of this gentle and positive glow of inner warmth with a calming, cleansing energy of pure positivity and health, and all intentions of accepting self-love.

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To anywhere at all within you. 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

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Consciously focus this beam of warmer awareness to any specific part that you choose.

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And now, whenever you remember or feel you would really like to calm yourself down, or you would choose to welcome and invite your best self-care, you can always return to this very easy and very simple meditation practice to take your more peaceful, refreshing time out. And for now, you may like to continue within this steady state of easy, calming, peaceful awareness for as long as you'd wish. And if you are listening to this meditation before you would now choose to drift off into your calming, deep sleep, then you can simply further relax your conscious awareness and relax completely into that comforting, sound and long-lasting night's rest, knowing that you will awake whenever you do, feeling entirely rested, relaxed and re-energized, having slept so deeply and so well. Or otherwise, if you are choosing to remain awake and more alert, and now ready to get on with your day or evening, then after a few more gentle moments of breathing in your calming, satisfying relaxation, then you can begin to bring this meditation now to a comfortable close. Slowly and gently returning yourself back to your present solid surroundings. As you begin to sense and notice the surfaces underneath you and the sounds of the outside world returning to you again. As you return to your fully present, refreshed and alert, conscious and wakeful, positively affirming, responsive presence now. Very soon opening your eyes and feeling as if your eyes have been gently bathed in a fresh and clear, pure spring water. As you allow all of the positive energies of your best replenishment and a relaxing vitality to now travel within you and with you throughout the remainder of your positive, healthy and happy day or night times, conscious continuation of peace. Thank you for listening. And I look forward to talking with you again soon.

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1: 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The New York City Emergency Management Department, NYSEM, has issued a travel advisory for Tuesday, July 28th. NYSEM is advising New Yorkers to prepare for extended periods of showers and thunderstorms, locally heavy rainfall, and potential localized flooding Tuesday, July 28th into Wednesday, July 29th. The National Weather Service, NWS, has issued a flood watch for New York City, in effect, from 8 a.m. Tuesday to 8 a.m. Wednesday. Chances of rain increase Tuesday morning, stay elevated through Tuesday night, with the greatest chance of thunderstorms and locally heavy downpours between the afternoon and first half of the night. Scattered showers may continue Wednesday, but widespread flooding is not expected after Tuesday night. The current NWS forecast indicates rainfall of roughly 2 to 5 inches across the city from Tuesday morning through Wednesday morning, with the heaviest rain expected Tuesday afternoon and evening. Localized higher amounts are possible where thunderstorms repeat over the same areas. The strongest storms could bring gusty winds, frequent lightning, and brief heavy downpours. Wind gusts of roughly 25 to 30 miles per hour are forecast for Tuesday and Wednesday outside of the thunderstorms. All storms are inherently dangerous. Any flood advisories or warnings will be issued in real time as conditions develop. Stay informed by checking the forecast at weather.gov/NYC. 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
1: 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The New York City Emergency Management Department, NYSEM, has issued a travel advisory for Tuesday, July 28th. NYSEM is advising New Yorkers to prepare for extended periods of showers and thunderstorms, locally heavy rainfall, and potential localized flooding Tuesday, July 28th into Wednesday, July 29th. The National Weather Service, NWS, has issued a flood watch for New York City in effect from 8 a.m. Tuesday to 8 a.m. Wednesday. Chances of rain increase Tuesday morning, stay elevated through Tuesday night, with the greatest chance of thunderstorms and locally heavy downpours between the afternoon and first half of the night. Scattered showers may continue Wednesday, but widespread flooding is not expected after Tuesday night. The current NWS forecast indicates rainfall of roughly 2 to 5 inches across the city from Tuesday morning through Wednesday morning, with the heaviest rain expected Tuesday afternoon and evening. Localized higher amounts are possible where thunderstorms repeat over the same areas. The strongest storms could bring gusty winds, frequent lightning, and brief heavy downpours. Wind gusts of roughly 25 to 30 miles per hour are forecast for Tuesday and Wednesday outside of the thunderstorms. All storms are inherently dangerous. Any flood advisories or warnings will be issued in real time as conditions develop. 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

care what I accomplish in my life. I realize that I need the Lord. 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

the Goldsboro, North Carolina, home of Seymour Johnson Air Force Base, city of pleasant living, by way of Kate's Pickle Plant, Mount Olive, North Carolina. We're gonna dedicate this song to some of the greatest quartets that ever was and ever been. Spiritual Seven, the Twilight Gospel Singers, the Soul Steerers, and the Dixie Hummingbird. Give them a hand as they come to you in their own way. Whoa.

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And one old lady, about 82 years old, got up. She said, all I want to tell y'all tonight is that I've been running for Jesus over 50 some odd years. And this is what she said.

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0: far. 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
1: Yes,
0: I've been

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1: This is the Joe Brown Community News Break on WHCR 90.3 FM, the voice of Harlem. I'm Sanji Lopez. Today is Thursday, July 30th. Expect cloudy skies, a high of 77 degrees, and a low around 67 degrees tonight. The sun rose at 5:50 a.m. and will set at 8:13 p.m. Alternate side parking rules and meters are in effect. Trash, recycling, and compost pickup are on schedule, and public schools are closed for the summer. Health officials are urging New Yorkers to stay vigilant as cases of both Legionnaires' disease and cyclosporiasis continue to increase this summer. Legionnaires' disease is a serious form of pneumonia caused by bacteria that grow in warm water systems, including cooling towers, plumbing systems, decorative fountains, and hot tubs. New York City has been monitoring an ongoing cluster of cases, with health officials continuing to investigate potential sources and inspecting cooling towers. Symptoms include cough, fever, chills, muscle aches, shortness of breath, and chest pain. Older adults, smokers, and people with weakened immune systems are at the highest risk. Legionnaires' disease is not spread from person to person. At the same time, the U.S. is seeing a significant increase in cyclosporiasis, an intestinal illness caused by the cyclospora parasite. The outbreak has been linked to contaminated fresh produce, including some iceberg lettuce, though investigators are continuing to examine multiple potential sources. Symptoms typically appear about a week after exposure and include prolonged watery diarrhea, loss of appetite, stomach cramps, nausea, fatigue, and weight loss. To help protect yourself, wash fresh fruits and vegetables thoroughly under running water before eating them. Refrigeration alone does not kill the cyclospora parasite, so proper washing and safe food handling are essential. Avoid swallowing water from hot tubs or decorative fountains. Building owners should ensure cooling towers and water systems are properly maintained. If you experience severe diarrhea lasting more than a few days or symptoms of pneumonia such as fever, cough, or difficulty breathing, contact your healthcare provider promptly. In other health news, new research is shedding light on how the foods we eat early in life may affect brain health decades later. A study published in the journal Neurology found that lower sugar consumption during pregnancy and a child's first 2 years of life was associated with a lower risk of developing dementia later in adulthood. Researchers analyzed health records from more than 60,000 people in the United Kingdom using World War II-era sugar rationing as a natural experiment. They found that those exposed to lower sugar intake during their first 1,000 days of life had about a 20-30% lower risk of dementia, and for those who did develop the condition, symptoms appeared an average of 2.6 years later. Some findings also suggested an even greater reduction in the risk of Alzheimer's disease. Researchers say the study shows a strong association, not proof that sugar directly causes dementia, but that they believe excessive sugar in early in life may contribute to metabolic changes, inflammation, and insulin resistance that can affect long-term brain health. They say more research is needed, but the findings reinforce current recommendations to limit added sugars during pregnancy and early childhood as part of a balanced, healthy diet. Did you know you can receive free emergency alerts directly from New York City through Notify NYC? 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
0: From you. 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
1: I'll do it Monday. 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Y'all know this?

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2: 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I'm Sanji Lopez. Today is Thursday, July 30th. Expect cloudy skies, a high of 77 degrees, and a low around 67 degrees tonight. The sun rose at 5:50 a.m. and will set at 8:13 p.m. Alternate side parking rules and meters are in effect. Trash, recycling, and compost pickup are on schedule, and public schools are closed for the summer. Health officials are urging New Yorkers to stay vigilant as cases of both Legionnaire's disease and cyclosporiasis continue to increase this summer. Legionnaire's disease is a serious form of pneumonia caused by bacteria that grow in warm water systems, including cooling towers, plumbing systems, decorative fountains, and hot tubs. New York City has been monitoring an ongoing cluster of cases, with health officials continuing to investigate potential sources and inspecting cooling towers. Symptoms include cough, fever, chills, muscle aches, shortness of breath, and chest pain. Older adults, smokers, and people with weakened immune systems are at the highest risk. Legionnaire's disease is not spread from person to person. At the same time, the U.S. is seeing a significant increase in cyclosporiasis, an intestinal illness caused by the cyclospora parasite. The outbreak has been linked to contaminated fresh produce, including some iceberg lettuce, though investigators are continuing to examine multiple potential sources. Symptoms typically appear about a week after exposure and include prolonged watery diarrhea, loss of appetite, stomach cramps, nausea, fatigue, and weight loss. To help protect yourself, wash fresh fruits and vegetables thoroughly under running water before eating them. Refrigeration alone does not kill the cyclospora parasite, so proper washing and safe food handling are essential. Avoid swallowing water from hot tubs or decorative fountains. Building owners should ensure cooling towers and water systems are properly maintained. If you experience severe diarrhea lasting more than a few days or symptoms of pneumonia such as fever, cough, or difficulty breathing, contact your healthcare provider promptly. In other health news, new research is shedding light on how the foods we eat early in life may affect brain health decades later. A study published in the journal Neurology found that lower sugar consumption during pregnancy and a child's first 2 years of life was associated with a lower risk of developing dementia later in adulthood. Researchers analyzed health records from more than 60,000 people in the United Kingdom using World War II-era sugar rationing as a natural experiment. They found that those exposed to lower sugar intake during their first 1,000 days of life had about a 20 to 30% lower risk of dementia, and for those who did develop the condition, symptoms appeared an average of 2.6 years later. Some findings also suggested an even greater reduction in the risk of Alzheimer's disease. Researchers say the study shows a strong association, not proof that sugar directly causes dementia, but that they believe excessive sugar in early in life may contribute to metabolic changes, inflammation, and insulin resistance that can affect long-term brain health. They say more research is needed, but the findings reinforce current recommendations to limit added sugars during pregnancy and early childhood as part of a balanced, healthy diet. Did you know you can receive free emergency alerts directly from New York City through Notify NYC? 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That's today's Did You Know? This has been Sanji Lopez with the Joe Brown Community News Break on WHCR 90.3 FM, The Voice of Harlem. Stay informed, stay safe, and stay connected to your community.

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He just breathes a song right in our midst. It's amazing to me that even today that we're recording this now, but just something God just spoke to us, just simple words. 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
1: This is the Joe Brown Community News Break on WHCR 90.3 FM, The Voice of Harlem. I'm Sanji Lopez. Today is Thursday, July 30th. Expect cloudy skies, a high of 77 degrees, and a low around 67 degrees tonight. The sun rose at 5:50 a.m. and will set at 8:13 p.m. Health officials are urging New Yorkers to stay vigilant as cases of both Legionnaires' disease and cyclosporiasis continue to increase this summer. Legionnaires' disease is a serious form of pneumonia caused by bacteria that grow in warm water systems, including cooling towers, plumbing systems, decorative fountains, and hot tubs. New York City has been monitoring an ongoing cluster of cases, with health officials continuing to investigate potential sources and inspecting cooling towers. Symptoms include cough, fever, chills, muscle aches, shortness of breath, and chest pain. Older adults, smokers, and people with weakened immune systems are at the highest risk. Legionnaires' disease is not spread from person to person. At the same time, the U.S. is seeing a significant increase in cyclosporiasis, an intestinal illness caused by the Cyclospora parasite. The outbreak has been linked to contaminated fresh produce, including some iceberg lettuce, though investigators are continuing to examine multiple potential sources. Symptoms typically appear about a week after exposure and include prolonged watery diarrhea, loss of appetite, stomach cramps, nausea, fatigue, and weight loss. To help protect yourself, wash fresh fruits and vegetables thoroughly under running water before eating them. Refrigeration alone does not kill the Cyclospora parasite, so proper washing and safe food handling are essential. Avoid swallowing water from hot tubs or decorative fountains. Building owners should ensure cooling towers and water systems are properly maintained. If you experience severe diarrhea lasting more than a few days or symptoms of pneumonia such as fever, cough, or difficulty breathing, contact your healthcare provider promptly. In other health news, new research is shedding light on how the foods we eat early in life may affect brain health decades later. A study published in the journal Neurology found that lower sugar consumption during pregnancy and a child's first 2 years of life was associated with a lower risk of developing dementia later in adulthood. Researchers analyzed health records from more than 60,000 people in the United Kingdom using World War II-era sugar rationing as a natural experiment. They found that those exposed to lower sugar intake during their first 1,000 days of life had about a 20-30% lower risk of dementia, and for those who did develop the condition, symptoms appeared an average of 2.6 years later. Some findings also suggested an even greater reduction in the risk of Alzheimer's disease. Researchers say the study shows a strong association, not proof that sugar directly causes dementia, but that they believe excessive sugar in early in life may contribute to metabolic changes, inflammation, and insulin resistance that can affect long-term brain health. They say more research is needed, but the findings reinforce current recommendations to limit added sugars during pregnancy and early childhood as part of a balanced, healthy diet. Did you know you can receive free emergency alerts directly from New York City through Notify NYC? 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That's today's Did You Know? This has been Sanji Lopez with the Joe Brown Community News Break on WHCR 90.3 FM, The Voice of Harlem. 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
2: Good evening, Harlem. This is Ellis Mojo Malone. but you can call me Mojo. I was honored when Tina asked me to cover for the incomparable Dr. Aisha Sekou. Yeah, that's right. A true pillar of Harlem. A woman who don't just talk about community, she builds it, one life at a time, through street corner resources. And tonight, we're gonna do what Harlem has always done best. We're gonna let the music speak. See, we're warming things up for a very special night. 40 years of WHCR 90.3 FM being the voice of Harlem. Celebrated on International Jazz Day, and baby, they didn't come to play. So what I'm gonna do for you this evening is take you on a little musical stroll. We're gonna set the mood with sounds from the very artists who be gracing that stage. The deep, soulful vibrations of Mimi Jones. The masterful keys of Luis Perdomo. That fiery rhythm from the Bobby Sanabria Trio. The velvet voice of Allison Williams. And the brilliance of Orrin Evans. Oh yeah, we're gonna feel this thing tonight. So go on and settle in. Maybe dim the lights a little. Let Harlem wrap around you like it always does. This is Harlem Live on Linux with Dr. Aisha Sekou. I'm not Dr. Sekou. I'm Mojo, your driver for today. No worries, my friends. Like a good jazz melody, she's just on a little improvisational break. Dr. Aisha Sekou will be right back in the groove next week on WHCR 90.3 FM. And for 40 years, we've been the one, the only, the voice of Harlem. Now let's get into the vibrations of Mimi Jones.

Without no pay, I'm on my way to Santa Fe. I'm on my way to Santa Fe with no pay. Whoa, whoa, whoa, whoa. I'm on my way to Santa Fe without.

Welcome, love. How are you today? 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So please,

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1: This is the Joe Brown Community News Break on WHCR 90.3 FM, The Voice of Harlem. I'm Sanji Lopez. Today is Thursday, July 30th. Expect cloudy skies, a high of 77 degrees, and a low around 67 degrees tonight. The sun rose at 5:50 a.m. and will set at 8:13 p.m. Health officials are urging New Yorkers to stay vigilant as cases of both Legionnaires' disease and cyclosporiasis continue to increase this summer. Legionnaires' disease is a serious form of pneumonia caused by bacteria that grow in warm water systems, including cooling towers, plumbing systems, decorative fountains, and hot tubs. New York City has been monitoring an ongoing cluster of cases, with health officials continuing to investigate potential sources and inspecting cooling towers. Symptoms include cough, fever, chills, muscle aches, shortness of breath, and chest pain. Older adults, smokers, and people with weakened immune systems are at the highest risk. Legionnaires' disease is not spread from person to person. At the same time, the U.S. is seeing a significant increase in cyclosporiasis, an intestinal illness caused by the cyclospora parasite. The outbreak has been linked to contaminated fresh produce, including some iceberg lettuce, though investigators are continuing to examine multiple potential sources. Symptoms typically appear about a week after exposure and include prolonged watery diarrhea, loss of appetite, stomach cramps, nausea, fatigue, and weight loss. To help protect yourself, wash fresh fruits and vegetables thoroughly under running water before eating them. Refrigeration alone does not kill the cyclospora parasite, so proper washing and safe food handling are essential. Avoid swallowing water from hot tubs or decorative fountains. Building owners should ensure cooling towers and water systems are properly maintained. If you experience severe diarrhea lasting more than a few days or symptoms of pneumonia such as fever, cough, or difficulty breathing, contact your healthcare provider promptly. In other health news, new research is shedding light on how the foods we eat early in life may affect brain health decades later. A study published in the journal Neurology found that lower sugar consumption during pregnancy and a child's first 2 years of life was associated with a lower risk of developing dementia later in adulthood. Researchers analyzed health records from more than 60,000 people in the United Kingdom using World War II-era sugar rationing as a natural experiment. They found that those exposed to lower sugar intake during their first 1,000 days of life had about a 20-30% lower risk of dementia, and for those who did develop the condition, symptoms appeared an average of 2.6 years later. Some findings also suggested an even greater reduction in the risk of Alzheimer's disease. Researchers say the study shows a strong association, not proof that sugar directly causes dementia, but that they believe excessive sugar in early in life may contribute to metabolic changes, inflammation, and insulin resistance that can affect long-term brain health. They say more research is needed, but the findings reinforce current recommendations to limit added sugars during pregnancy and early childhood as part of a balanced, healthy diet. Did you know you can receive free emergency alerts directly from New York City through Notify NYC? 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That's today's Did You Know? This has been Sanji Lopez with the Joe Brown Community News Break on WHCR 90.3 FM, The Voice of Harlem. 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
2: Hello, folks. 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While we strive to bring you the most up-to-date, reliable, evidence-based information to help you live the healthiest life possible, this show does not substitute for an evaluation by a trained and licensed medical professional. It is highly recommended that any advice or recommendations on medications, treatments, nutrition, fitness, preventive services, etc., be implemented under the guidance and supervision of your primary medical provider or appropriate specialist. With that said, we hope that you enjoy and learn from our program, and please be sure to let us know how we can best serve you in future shows.

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0: 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And one more person actually is here, one of our I guess we could say staff members on the program. You want to chime in, Imani?
2: Mm-hmm. Hello, my name is Imani.
0: All right. And Imani is here, ladies and gentlemen. So if you hear like slurping in the background, she has a smoothie in her hand. You might hear some funny stuff, but that's Imani. As you all know, she is a valuable member of the program and brings a lot of good energy and morale. But she said she promised to be, you know, relatively quiet while we do this. So just giving you guys the heads up. But yes, ladies and gentlemen, it is January and it is National Glaucoma Awareness Month. With that said, that is going to be our topic tonight. And we have joining us Dr. Neha Sheikh. She is an assistant professor of ophthalmology at Mount Sinai in New York City, of course. And she came to really just share some very important information with us because, ladies and gentlemen, there are more than 3 million people in the United States out there that have glaucoma. And according to the National Eye Institute, they project that that number will reach 4.2 million by 2030, which is essentially a 58% increase, right? So we're going to see more people developing this and just really something that we really need to think about because we've talked about some quote unquote silent illnesses in the past, hypertension. We talked about colon cancer and those polyps that grow, right, over time to become cancerous growths, and that can be potentially dangerous. We don't even know they're there. And this is another one of those conditions that we really just have to have the awareness of so that we can prevent this all. So welcome to the show, Dr. Sheikh.
1: Thank you. Thank you for having me here. Well, all the numbers you quoted were all right. So all right. You're already on point.
0: All right.
1: I completely agree with you. Yeah. So thank you for having me here and letting me talk on the show.
0: Our pleasure. And ladies and gentlemen, we go way back. Dr. Sheikh and I went to medical school together. We participated in some pre-med programs together. And, you know, she's just here with us to really just give us this solid information. And so thank you for taking the time out. And just of note, ladies and gentlemen, it's a weekend, right? So she really took the time out of her schedule to share this information with us. And we really, really appreciate it. So let's jump right in. What is this disease? What is glaucoma? Why is it something that we really need to think about and know about?
1: Yeah, that's a good question. So glaucoma basically happens when you have high eye pressures that your eye can sustain. So if you can imagine just having a blood pressure high in your body, that can cause a lot of end organ damage, like, you know, brain damage, heart damage, kidney damage. The same thing happens in your eye. If the pressure is above normal for your body, for your eyes, it can cause loss of the nerve, and that can cause loss of vision. And unfortunately, glaucoma is irreversible, meaning you cannot bring the vision back once it's gone. The most scary part about glaucoma is most of the time it's silent. You know, you don't even know you have glaucoma until it's too late. And that's the scariest part. So it's hard to convince people to understand that, you know, you really need regular checkups once you're age 40 and above to detect this disease before it gets that worse. So I think that's the struggle we all have. And by the time patients realize that they're having some vision problems, that's from advanced glaucoma, it's too late. You know, so basically, in a nutshell, if I have to give you a definition of glaucoma, it will be a high pressure situation in the eye causing nerve damage and vision loss.
0: Okay, so we have that critically important nerve, ladies and gentlemen, the optic nerve, which allows us, right? It takes this sort of visual sensory information, all of the pretty colors that we're seeing in the environment, Imani's beautiful hair next to me, all of that information coming in and going through those nerves into our brains and sort of being interpreted as these images. And so what you're telling us, Dr. Sheikh, is that nerve essentially becomes damaged because of those high pressures.
1: Exactly. And there's only a limited amount of nerves that you're born with. So once you damage those, you know, with this high pressures, it's not, you know, reborn. So you lose it, you know, and it's basically that essential cable that you have between the eye and the brain to see the world. If that cable is gone, you can't reborn it or remake it. It's just, that's the end of it. And we don't have any advanced research right now to, like, you know, transplant the nerve or do anything else to protect our eyes or bring the vision back. So it's very, very important to like preserve that nerve that we have, that cable that we have that connects the eye and the brain.
0: So how are we clued into this even happening, essentially, right? You said, you know, I guess as far as signs and symptoms, there's really not very many, I guess, until it's too late.
1: Correct, correct. And when it's too late, patients usually almost already have peripheral vision loss, which that means basically patients can't really see on the sides. So they notice this when they're driving, they can't really see who's on their right side or who's on their left side. They notice they're having more accidents or they're missing someone walking past them on the side. These are the things they slowly pick up. Mm-hmm. And that's when they come in to be seen. And by that time, they already have so much loss of the side vision. And they only have a tunnel vision that's left in the center. And that's, unfortunately, for a lot of people, that's the first sign they come in with. Otherwise, you know, on a routine eye exam, it's just the high eye pressure that we see or the way the nerve looks. There's a characteristic appearance of the nerve we look for on an eye exam, which can only be done by an eye clinic. So those are the ways we can see and tell you that you have some signs of glaucoma. Otherwise, it's just loss of peripheral vision, which is too late anyways by the time patients realize.
0: So how do people not realize, and this is something that was always hard for me to grasp.
1: Right.
0: We've talked about this in the past on the program and just sort of this gradual, you know, loss of peripheral vision. How does this happen where people, do they know that this is happening or do they realize it? Or does it get to a point where they just like all of a sudden they come in and it's that bad?
1: So peripheral vision goes up to 110 degrees. Okay, so a lot of the time when we're seeing straight ahead, you have a central degree of 30 degree of vision. So patients relatively think they're okay, and the central vision is perfect, 20/20. So they think, okay, I can see really good far away. I can watch the TV. So they don't think there's anything happening to the side vision. And once the side vision from 110, which is far away, comes slowly close to the center, and it interferes with the central vision within 30 degrees, that's when they realize something's happening. So it's a lot about the side vision, you know, which we take it for granted most of the time. And most of our brain function and, you know, which we take it for granted most of the time. And most of our brain function and everything that we see, the Cripps colors,

0: so we can avoid that damage.
1: So as far as, you know, I guess the biggest thing that you're saying here is that we have to go in for these regular eye exams. It's really going to, the only way we're going to know what that we have this increased pressure in our eyes.
0: Got correct. It. That is absolutely right. Yep.
1: All right. So ladies and gentlemen, and this goes back, you know, the connection that I'm drawing here is we've talked about hypertension in the past, right? It's very similar because we've talked about over time, right? A lot of times people are walking around with elevated blood pressure and don't even know it. They're, you know, having fun. They're going to work. They're being productive. They are enjoying time with family and friends. Sometimes they're engaging in bad habits and that could even increase the blood pressure further. But one thing that we do know is that over time, gradually there is damage being done to organs in your body, especially the brain, the kidneys, your heart. And then those things manifest later on as strokes, heart attacks, kidney damage, or dysfunction. And so this is a very similar process in that this elevated pressure in the eyes over a long period of time, gradually eating away at that nerve, right? That's how individuals end up, you know, in the later stages, walking into walls, as Dr. Shake said, having car accidents. So really just having such decreased peripheral vision that they are essentially disabled. And ladies and gentlemen, just of note, right? Put this in your brains. We are talking about the second leading cause of legal blindness in the country. Yeah. So that's why this is such a really important topic. Correct, right, Monty?
2: Yeah.
1: Yes. Oh, my goodness. Thank you for your emphasis on that point.
0: and just to add something extra, it's actually second leading cause of blindness also in the whole world, too. So it's something that we have to like really, it's something that we should be aware of. And I'm glad we're talking about this today.
3: So you mentioned how that people that should get regular checkups are, especially for this disease, are 40 and above. How often do you recommend that they do go get their eyes checked? And how often would you recommend for people that are younger to go get their eyes checked for everything?
0: Right. So that's a great question. So anyone who is 40 and above and do not have any pre-existing eye problems, I would recommend once every year. And let's say when they go for the eye exam, depending upon what they see on the eye exam, meaning what the eye pressure is, what the prescription is, and what the back of the eye looks like, meaning retina and the nerve. It may be every year annual checkup for a follow-up, or it may be every 6 months just to keep a close eye for a possible glaucoma that can start in the future. So it depends upon the eye exam. But minimum is every 1 year for anyone who's 40 and above. For someone who's younger, there's a less of a risk of glaucoma compared to an older person. But younger patients, I would say 1 in every 2 years would be good just to make sure they don't have any, you know, anything that's developing in terms of their prescription or any tumors that can happen sometimes, or retinal tear detachment. These are the bigger issues in a younger population. Unless if a younger person has a trauma or some eye trauma, you know, they are in a motor vehicle accident or something like that, that can actually cause or increase the risk of having glaucoma in a young patient. So in those situations, I would highly recommend, even if you don't have any eye problems, your vision is still fine, just get a baseline eye exam if you're a young patient. That way we'll know if your pressure is high and we can quickly manage you sooner.
1: And that's essentially, I was going to ask a similar question because, you know, in my younger non-parenting, like no responsibility years,
0: right.
1: I was neglectful, right? I definitely remember, and now I wear contacts and, you know, I have corrective lens glasses and stuff. Yeah. But I would walk around and just deal with it, right? Unless I had a real complaint or something that really drove me to see an optometrist or an ophthalmologist. There was no reason for me to go. But now it's something that, well, because of my prescriptions, I have to go regularly. But you're saying even for individuals, right, with no complaints, no issues, they still should go in at some point and have this regular screening.
0: Exactly. Because, you know, another point I should mention is 20/20 vision for someone is a central vision. There are two types of vision. So it's the center vision as well as the side vision, like I was talking about the peripheral vision. Sometimes you can still have a retina problem, which is basically like how I like to explain my patients, is the engine of your eye. If you imagine your eye to be like similar to a car, it's the engine. So if your engine is damaged, it can't really function. So the engine, the retina, it can tear in the corner, in the periphery, and your vision still can be 20/20, quote unquote, in the beginning. And suddenly you can have a sudden vision loss. So that can still happen in young patients who have high prescriptions. So at least for that reason, I would highly recommend, even if you feel fine, your eyes are fine, just get it checked once in every 2 years.

0: definitely serve you good. And hey, it's a quality of vision, you know, quality of life. We all want to see. We all want to see in this
1: seriously
0: and have a happy life, not be depressed. So definitely, please do it. Please go for regular exams.
1: So are there any individuals that are at higher risk from developing glaucoma or this increased pressure in the eye? I know you mentioned individuals, right, as we age, sort of that risk increases. But are there any other high-risk populations or risk factors that one should be mindful of so that they know that they might have an increased risk of this and therefore get appropriate screening?
0: Right. A lot of the research studies that they have done trying to figure out what are the risk factors, given this is one of the second most common reason for blindness in the whole world. The first thing they came up with was family history. You know, anyone who has a history of blindness in their family, find out if it's glaucoma related, are they taking drops, did they recently have surgeries? These can matter. You know, the progression of the disease also matters based on what your family history was. How did the family respond to the glaucoma treatment and the surgery? So family history is one of those top on the list. Number two is having an eye pressure, which is above normal range. Normal range is anywhere between 8 and 22 for most people. Again, it's statistics. So it's just a number based on a lot of majority of people, what's normal for them. So anytime you have a pressure more than 22, you know, get it checked. So that could be a higher risk for glaucoma. Number three will be having a thickness. So we all check for the thickness on the front of the eye, which is a very transparent, very clear window. We call it cornea. So that thickness also matters for the recent studies. So having a thin cornea will increase your risk of having glaucoma. And number four, age. Anyone who is above age 40 is another risk. Number five, sometimes they think diabetes could be a coexisting risk factor that can increase the risk of having glaucoma. But it's still controversial, that risk factor. But at least the first four I have mentioned are the most important risk factors we should look out for.
1: And so these individuals, are these people that would get maybe more regular screenings, or even if they were under 40, let's say with a family history, a strong family history, they have their mother and father that were diagnosed with glaucoma, maybe a sibling, they maybe should be screened a little bit sooner.
0: Absolutely. So that would be easier for them to have this, you know, check up every year.
1: So they should get that, I guess, more frequent screening or screening at an earlier age. Based on those risk factors.
2: So you mentioned all these risk factors in which people should really look out for in order to figure out if they might have a chance of getting it later on in life. And I was wondering, what provider would they go to in order to really get tested for or get screened for this?
0: Yeah, excellent question. So every state, you know, and every town has their own little number of ophthalmologists. And as you know, we don't have that many numbers. We still are looking for more ophthalmologists and optometrists to cover the town and have enough access for patients. I think having optometrists and ophthalmologists really on board on this is really being helpful for us. So patients for the initial screening can go to an optometrist. I know we have so many centers all across New York for optometrists. Cohen's is number one. I remember before becoming an ophthalmologist myself, I used to go to them for my initial screening exam. So Cohen's and all these places are really excellent in that terms of access to the eye care, quick screening access. And then we also have another arm, which is ophthalmologists. These are MDs who have actually gone to med school and done 4 years of med school and 4 years of special eye care training. So they can also do your screening exams. And we have, even in ophthalmologists, actually, we have different subspecialties. So the initial screening is usually done by a comprehensive ophthalmologist who can do everything from the front of the eye to the back of the eye. So they can initially screen you, do a quick pressure check, make sure your nerve is looking okay. And if needed, or if they feel like you have an advanced glaucoma or something like that, God forbid, then they will send you to a glaucoma specialist who has an additional 1 to 2 years of training of medically treating glaucoma as well as surgically treating glaucoma. So that will be the end provider to take care of glaucoma patients.
2: So it sounds as though, at least in terms of initial screenings or trying to figure out if you actually have it or might be at risk of having it, it seems like there's widespread access to it with both ophthalmologists and optometrists having the ability to do that.
0: Yep, that is correct. Yeah.
2: Next time I go get an eye exam, because I have to change my glasses soon, definitely going to ask them to screen for that too.
0: Yes, please.
1: This might be a bit tough, just because as far as getting access to this, you know, in terms of, we talked about how important it is for preventive care and really getting in for these exams. So do you have any sort of idea or input as far as the barriers? Because one thing, you know, that I think really keeps people from getting this done is, one, you know, whether or not their insurance covers something like this, or if they have sort of eye care included in their plans. And two, if you're coming out of pocket for this, finding an affordable way to sort of get these exams. Have you sort of encountered those challenges, especially in New York City? And what has been done, I guess, to overcome those challenges and really get people access to this?
0: Yeah, that's a great question. In the past, it used to be the insurance. But honestly, these days, I'm noticing all the insurance plans have at least a basic eye care exam included. So basic, you know, vision dilation is always included as an annual eye exam care. So that's been great in terms of healthcare. Number two is for the patients to know which providers to go to. Just like Anastasia has asked me the question before, who should I go to for my screening? Patients don't really know who they can approach in terms of this, you know, eye care or the screening. Number three, what I have noticed is even if they do show up, they don't really process the whole understanding of, you know, an eye that can have problems too. They feel like eye is a small organ and they're still seeing fine 20/20. So they don't really need a full eye care until it's too late. I have seen a lot of diabetic retinopathies, young patients, 40, 45s, going blind totally just for the same reason, ignorance or not being aware, not being told that this can be irreversible damage, you know, taking it for granted. I think that's been the biggest hurdle I have been seeing in my practice. I take time whenever I see my patients to explain them what issue they have right now and what will happen if they don't come back to me or follow up with me. And I think that's been helpful to bring these patients back. And a lot of the time I notice these patients are like, oh, you explained me this. You explained me what a diabetic retinopathy is, how I can lose complete vision in the next few years, which no one else has explained. So I think that's another barrier. They're just not being aware. They're not educated about this. So you know, program like yours, trying to educate all these people and making them aware is great opportunity, I think, for these patients to seek the care they need.
1: It's so clutch.
0: Great. Yeah.
1: It's so clutch because I feel like, you know, one thing that I think happens, unfortunately, is that we have the assumptions that, you know, with the trends that we see and increasing obesity, right, increasing diabetes, we see that at least was forecast as far as increasing incidence of glaucoma. And it almost seems like people don't care about their health, right? Some of the bad habits that we might have or not so good habits. But that's completely false. And from the conversations, just like you said, that your patients tell you that they appreciate, right, you sharing this knowledge with them and sort of counseling them, educating them about diabetic retinopathy, about glaucoma. We definitely get feedback from our listening audience about people sort of being in the know about this. And so really that's the thing is that people are passionate about their health, you know, and we really have to just find a way to sort of meet them halfway. Yeah. And unfortunately, you know, with, you know, this is something that's probably not going to start with just us, but, ladies and gentlemen, there's definitely some opportunities with, you know, some of the changes that are taking place in our government. You know, right now with our new president that's soon to be sworn in, we got to get out there and let them know that, hey, you're part of the ACA, right? If we're going to repair this, and I'm sorry, I got to put my political viewpoints out there. This is independent of health in Harlem, ladies and gentlemen, but I'm just saying that, hey, put your vote where your mouth is. And let's see if we can get this included in the Affordable Care Act, right? As one of those sort of required plans, right? Something that is mandated by the ACA. It is for children. That's the one thing. So children under the age of 19, vision coverage is included on all new individual health insurance plans. Unfortunately, it's not the case with adults.
2: I never understood why they're separate. Why? Because, you know, like your eyes are really important. We depend a lot, right, on our eyesight. And a lot of what we do, is tailored to being used with our eyes, right? Like driving, you can't do it if you are, you know, you can't see. And if you live in an area where you do not have the robust MTA system like you do in New York City, how are you going to get around? How are you going to fulfill all the basic necessities that you need to do, like going to get groceries, picking up your medications, et cetera, et cetera. So, you know, like for me, it's, I think that people should go get their eyes checked, definitely should. I'm pretty sure that I could have avoided getting a high prescription if I went to an eye doctor earlier in my life. So it's definitely important to go get your eyes checked. I learned the hard way. So don't be like me.
1: Don't be like me either.
0: Thank you. Yeah.
1: As far as getting this done, right? So let's say we've gotten past those barriers, right? We're able to get into the clinic to see the doctor and we're in a chair. How is this being done? How are we checking this pressure? How are we checking the back of the eyes to see what's going on and whether or not a person has evidence of that damage if they did have any increased pressure in the eye? What is exactly happening? How is it done?
2: Well, and also before that is like, do we have to tell the doctor or the optometrist? Do we have to tell them like we want to get this checked, or was it something that they should be doing?
0: Yeah, great questions both. So anesthesia, I'll answer your question first. For optometrists, it's mainly about an initial screening based on the pressure. So they do definitely check your pressures. They check your refractions. And they just ask you general questions if you have any new symptoms. But I think for optometrists, as far as I remember going back to many years ago, it's dilation is an optional exam. So they will still do an undilated eye exam. And with that undilated eye exam, they can see the nerve only. You won't be able to see the retina unless you give them the consent to go ahead and do a dilation. And that's an additional fee with an optometrist. So you give them certain fee, I forgot what the fee is, and then you get your full dilation eye exam. So you have to ask them for a dilation full exam unless your symptoms, like, you know, you walk in with a symptom, let's say a sudden loss of vision or retinal problem, floaters, flashing light, then they will automatically go ahead and dilate you. So that's optometrist part. Ophthalmologists, on the other hand, we have this annual routine annual eye exam, just like a routine annual physical exam for a medical doctor. So the first time you visit that doctor, you're getting your refraction done, you're getting your eyeglasses done, you're getting your pressures checked, and automatically you are being dilated. So even if you ask or not, do not ask, we automatically go ahead and tell you this is your first visit and it's an annual visit. We would like to do a complete eye exam, and that includes dilation, and that's part of your insurance plan. So that will be done for sure. And based on the full eye exam, we will know if you have glaucoma or not. Okay. And going back to Dr. Selby's question, how do you determine if someone has glaucoma or not? The first thing would be checking the pressures. And for checking the pressure, it's a very simple system, just like a, you know, some people use like a pen system, some people use like a air puff, some people use like a tiny touching system. But again, you won't feel a thing. You don't even know if it's being touched, but it kind of just touches your eye very gently and takes the pressure inside the eye. Like just checking the pressure inside a balloon, for example, kind of like that. It's very gentle. That's one thing we notice for. And number two is we dilate the eyes and we check the nerve itself. You take a very detailed eye exam and we see how big the nerve is. So the smaller the nerve, the normal it is, the larger the nerve size, it'll be bigger. And we have certain, you know, characteristics in our head, what to look for in terms of the nerve shape and the size. And if you see any concerning shape and sizes, that's when we go for another additional testing that will give us an idea if you have a side vision loss, which is a peripheral visual loss. So all of this together, we put the pieces together and we tell you, I'm sorry to say, you have glaucoma. It's a progressive disease, but we can control it, just like we can control the blood pressure. We can bring the vision back, which is lost, but at least our goal will be to make sure you don't have further loss of your vision. So we have to control this disease process. And the only way to control, the only thing we have in control out of all the risk factors that I have mentioned before is the pressure control. So we focus on controlling the pressures. And that's the only one way we know we can handle it. Usually the treatment, now that we started this topic, let me go over the treatment very briefly. The treatment first thing is very simple eye drops. You know, there's so many eye drops this day and age, in 2021 actually, that we have so many options. The first one we can do is just one drop a night and it can keep your pressures down by 30%. So it's as simple as that. Sometimes we need to add two or three eye drops. And sometimes if you feel like even after doing all these eye drops, it's not adequately controlling your pressures, simple laser treatments, which only takes hardly 10 minutes in the clinic, it can actually bring your pressures down and keep your nerves from getting damaged. So it's as simple as that. Now, once we finish all of these treatments, we continuously monitor every 3 months, every 6 months, just like a blood pressure check that you have for medical doctors. We continuously monitor you to see if these medications and laser treatments are controlling you really well. If they aren't and they are new changes, then we definitely recommend a surgical route. And there are two types of surgeries, which is very simple. One is very simple, very minimally invasive, 10 minutes procedure. That's like a newest technology. You won't even feel like, you know, you were there in the OR for a long time, and it can control your pressures really well. The end stage would be obviously traditional type of surgery, which not many people need if you control your glaucoma really well, but that can be done as well. So these are the treatment plans. Again, to emphasize that this day and age, we have so many options, so easy to control once you know we have it. So the trickiest part is knowing that you have it.
1: Yeah. And then the follow-up though, right? Because even after you've been diagnosed, right? And I think, you know, like you said, if we find out that a person has this increased pressure and we see evidence of that nerve, that optic nerve being damaged from that pressure, and the retina, then we can say, hey, looks like you have glaucoma, right? We start the treatments, but that's not the end all and be all, ladies and gentlemen. You still have to go back. This is just like we've talked about diabetes in the past. We talked about hypertension or high blood pressure, right? You know, taking the medication and stuff. Yes, you're under treatment, but you have to go back to make sure, right? That nobody's going to know that the pressure is controlled or that there's no further damage if you don't go back. Right. It's not like you just got the diagnosis and now you just sort of, you know, wander into the sunset with your drops. You have to go back to be reevaluated. And I think that's probably something that's really key as well. We can't just get lost in the sauce once that diagnosis is made.
0: Exactly. Put it right. It's not cured. It's controlled. So the moment we don't control it, it just, you know, keeps getting worse. It's a progressive disease. So I'm glad you brought that up. Follow-up is the key. Definitely.
1: Dr. Shake, you know, we thank you very much for sharing this with us. I think it's of paramount importance, as we said, especially being that this is among the leading causes of blindness. Ladies and gentlemen, for African Americans right out there, this is the leading cause of blindness from what I've read. And so this is even more important, right? We got to get this checked out. And, you know, if we were around during the days of Hippocrates, now this is an old disease. This has been around like with us. For the time that probably humans have been on this earth. But the fortunate thing, right, this is the age where we should just be so ecstatic to be alive, one, to know how to, right, find this disease, diagnose it, and treat it, because this was something that was taking people's vision away for centuries, and it was really nothing that could be done. But now, as Dr. Shake had said, we have so many options. But the first step is really, right, is one, knowing about this disease, two, getting in to get those eye exams on a regular basis. And then three, if you do have it, right, then we can move on to treatment and make sure that we can control it as best as possible and prevent that ultimate loss of vision. But with that said, Dr. Shake, what would you say is the most important thing that our listening audience should take away from tonight's program?
0: Please, please, please go to your nearest eye clinic and get your eye exams done immediately, right now.
1: Immediately. I love it. Yes. Yes, indeed. Yeah.
0: Very important. Yes. Yes. We all want to live a happy life, and everything that we do in our life is related to our visual quality. So, you know, I really want to see everyone happy and healthy and COVID-free. And this could be one of the ways to, you know, lead a very successful and content life. So please go get your exams done.
1: All right. Excellent. Thank you for that. We want to thank you again for joining us. Also, ladies and gentlemen, we want to send a shout out to the rest of the Health in Harlem team. Let them know that we love them. And, you know, we just hope everybody's doing well. I also want to thank my co-host Anastasia for joining us tonight. Yeah, I want to shout out Imani. She's actually doing pretty well right now. You probably haven't heard much. So with that said, Imani, are you ready to close out the program?
3: Yes, I am.
1: Yes, you are. Okay. 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
3: I don't think I can get this game.
1: Oh, okay. Well, it's time to close out, and Daddy can help you get the game, okay? So you're going to say your line. You got it ready?
3: Home, thank you.

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1: My name is Reed.
2: My name is Michael.
0: And for those that have been listeners of Health in Harlem, I know you're familiar with us. I think we can just take a second, guys, because it's been a minute since we've recorded. So maybe just to introduce ourselves, folks, originally from New York, grew up and lived in every borough. Now I am in Atlanta, Georgia. I'm an emergency physician. And I guess we'll leave it at that because for new listeners of the program, I guess you'll learn about us and our folks that have been with Health in Harlem for the many years in which we've been broadcasting. I'm pretty sure you're familiar with us, but it's like a reintroduction of ourselves, right? It's essentially finally getting back into this.
1: Definitely, yeah. You are way more than just an emergency physician, let me tell you.
0: Oh, thank you.
1: I'm sure. I'm sure everybody will see soon enough. But my name is Reed. Grew up upstate New York, and then got my bachelor's from City College, and still live in Harlem, working at a coffee shop, figuring it out. So I guess I'm your mix of, slightly medical knowledge, but also trying to represent, the average person. My medical knowledge, not crazy.
3: WHCR 90.3 FM, New York.